0: company would not cover them. So we did a little investigation on this company, and we found out that this company has been a bad actor nationwide. 136 complaints had been filed about the company across the country. It's ranged from the company's failure to pay claims, being unreachable by phone or email, or representing that it offered ACA-approved plans when it did not.
1: With the Montana Department of Labor and Industry releasing their teacher apprenticeship program, new media broadcasters spoke with Montana State University President Brock Tessman about the effect the program would have through the MSU system.
2: We're so proud across the MSU campuses of our teacher prep role. And in Northern, I mean, founded on that principle. I mean, a normal college, a normal school, and teacher prep. I think that landscape is changing so rapidly, whether it's at the federal level, at the state level. I think that the governor and the state legislature have invested heavily in starting teacher pay. I think they're looking at all sorts of credentialing alternatives. We've seen robust enrollment in our teacher prep programs, and I would suspect that that would continue. The bottom line is we need more teachers all the time. And so I think various avenues into that classroom are interesting to contemplate.
1: A Gary Owen man who was found with 34 grams of meth after crashing his car was recently sentenced to 21 months in prison, followed by 3 years of supervised release, Acting U.S. Attorney Mark Steger Smith said. Ricky Crawford Burdenground, 47, pleaded guilty in February to one count of possession with intent to distribute methamphetamine. The government alleged in court documents that Burdenground was traveling around Highway 212 near Crow Agency when he crashed his vehicle into the guardrail. Law enforcement saw the disabled vehicle and watched as Burdenground tried to climb out the passenger side of the car. After receiving conflicting information from Burdenground, officers determined that he had been driving and that he owned the vehicle. Law enforcement searched the car and found two baggies with 34 grams of meth, and in Burdenground's pocket they found a glass pipe. Burdenground admitted to using meth every day. Additionally, officers found messages on his phone about purchasing and dealing meth. MTN News has reported that a motorcyclist is dead after a crash near an Interstate 90 on-ramp in Bozeman on Friday, July 3rd. The crash happened at around 10 p.m. at Frontage Road and the westbound on-ramp to Interstate 90. Police say a Jeep was heading east on Frontage Road when a driver turned left to get onto the highway. At the same time, a dirt bike was heading west. The dirt bike crashed into the passenger side of the Jeep. Officers and bystanders tried to save the motorcyclist, but the rider died at the scene. Investigators say the dirt bike did not have a headlight or any other lights, and the Jeep driver could not see the bike in the dark. Police say the Jeep driver is cooperating and is not believed to have been impaired. Keep up with news, local sports, community events, and more by visiting our website at HighlineToday.com. That's HILINETODAY.com. 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
3: From ABC News, I'm Dave Packer. A New York high-rise that was being converted from offices to apartments began to buckle today, leading to nearby evacuations. ABC's Aaron Katursky is there.
4: Around 8 a.m., construction workers began noticing a structural column on the 21st floor starting to warp. Then investigators found multiple cracks and the floors beginning to cave. Authorities evacuated the building and at least nine others nearby, including a hotel and school.
5: So I walked into the office. I was there for about 10 minutes, and then they were like, all right, everybody out, evacuate. Get out now.
4: Bumper-to-bumper traffic stretching for blocks.
3: And we've now learned that temporary shoring of the impacted building will begin soon. CENTCOM confirming powerful airstrikes against Iran in response to earlier Iranian attacks on vessels in the Strait of Hormuz. What about that memorandum of understanding? ABC News contributor Mick Mulroy.
6: So I think the United States is frustrated that it's not getting where it thought it would be from this MOU. And they're going after the locations that Iran would use and is using to attack these commercial vessels.
3: While in Turkey for the NATO summit, President Trump called out NATO allies over Iran. ABC's Karen Travers traveling with the president.
7: He started right out in his first on-camera appearance expressing that frustration with European leaders in NATO, talking about how he asked them to get involved in the war with Iran and used it as almost a loyalty test. Those countries, of course, did not budge and did not help the United States. The president saying we spend billions and billions of dollars in NATO and they need to help the United States. Now, of course, that's not what the NATO military alliance is for, and those countries made that very clear every time the president asked for that assistance.
3: At least 17 Democratic senators are saying that candidate Graham Plattner should end his Democratic Senate campaign as he faces sexual assault allegations that he calls false. Switzerland advanced to the World Cup quarterfinals with a 4-3 shootout win over Colombia after a scoreless draw. 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

Hey, the Harlem Public Library still has their time capsule on display through to July 10th. If you want to see what we buried 50 years ago, then you can run on down to the Harlem Public Library and take a look. 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And now, an extended look at your Weather Command forecast. Tonight should be partly cloudy, with patchy fog after midnight, lows in the lower 50s, and east winds up to 15 miles an hour. Wednesday should be warmer, mostly sunny with that patchy fog persisting until the morning, a 20% chance of thunderstorms in the afternoon, with highs in the upper

0: 80s. Wednesday night should be mostly cloudy with a 20% chance of thunderstorms in the evening, then mostly clear after midnight. Lows in the upper 50s, southwest winds 5 to 15 miles an hour. Thursday should be sunny, highs in the mid 80s, and west winds 5 to 10 miles an hour, while Thursday night should be mostly clear with lows in the mid 50s. Friday should be sunny with highs in the upper 80s. Friday night through Saturday night should be mostly clear, lows in the lower 60s, and highs in the mid 90s. Sunday through Monday should be partly cloudy, lows in the mid 60s.
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1: 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I feel it coming, but I'm holding it back. I'm on the edge, but I never attack. I'm straight.

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1: Recently, the Fort Belknap Indian community was awarded a grant through the Rural and Tribal Assistance Pilot Program. William Main Jr., director of the FBIC Road Department, tells us about the project the funding is intended for.
2: Last year in 2025, we submitted a grant to the RTA program, Tribal Assistance Pilot Program, and that's under the Build America Act. The grant will fund essential pre-development activities required for Route 11. This will be a rehabilitation project. We'll be getting this ready for construction readiness. The activities under this grant will include preliminary engineering, NEPA compliance, topographic surveys, right-of-way verification, archaeological clearance, and the preparation of final plans.
1: A Gary Owen man, who was found with 34 grams of meth after crashing his car, was recently sentenced to 21 months in prison, followed by 3 years of supervised release, Acting U.S. Attorney Mark Steger Smith said. Ricky Crawford Burdenground, 47, pleaded guilty in February to one count of possession with intent to distribute methamphetamine. The government alleged in court documents that Burdenground was traveling around Highway 212 near Crow Agency when he crashed his vehicle into the guardrail. Law enforcement saw the disabled vehicle and watched as Burdenground tried to climb out the passenger side of the car. After receiving conflicting information from Burdenground, officers determined that he had been driving and that he owned the vehicle. Law enforcement searched the car and found two baggies with 34 grams of meth, and in Burdenground's pocket they found a glass pipe. Burdenground admitted to using meth every day. Additionally, officers found messages on his phone about purchasing and dealing meth. Keep up with news, local sports, community events, and more by visiting our website at HighlineToday.com. That's HILINEToday.com.

0: 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It's the best way to stay current on news, weather, and funeral announcements, Montana at Noon.
1: From ABC News, I'm Dave Packer. A New York high-rise that was being converted from offices to apartments began to buckle today, leading to nearby evacuations. ABC's Aaron Katursky is there.
2: Around 8 a.m., construction workers began noticing a structural column on the 21st floor starting to warp. Then investigators found multiple cracks and the floors beginning to cave. Authorities evacuated the building and at least nine others nearby, including a hotel and school.
3: So I walked into the office. I was there for about 10 minutes, and then they were like, all right, everybody out, evacuate. Get out now.
2: Bumper-to-bumper traffic stretching for blocks.
1: And we've now learned that temporary shoring of the impacted building will begin soon. CENTCOM confirming powerful airstrikes against Iran in response to earlier Iranian attacks on vessels in the Strait of Hormuz. What about that memorandum of understanding? ABC News contributor Mick Mulroy.
4: So I think the United States is frustrated that it's not getting where it thought it would be from this MOU. And they're going after the locations that Iran would use and is using to attack these commercial vessels.
1: While in Turkey for the NATO summit, President Trump called out NATO allies over Iran. ABC's Karen Travers traveling with the president.
5: He started right out in his first on-camera appearance expressing that frustration with European leaders in NATO, talking about how he asked them to get involved in the war with Iran and used it as almost a loyalty test. Those countries, of course, did not budge and did not help the United States. The president saying we spend billions and billions of dollars in NATO and they need to help the United States. Now, of course, that's not what the NATO military alliance is for, and those countries made that very clear every time the president and asked for that assistance.
1: At least 17 Democratic senators are saying that candidate Graham Plattner should end his Democratic Senate campaign as he faces sexual assault allegations that he calls false. Switzerland advanced to the World Cup quarterfinals with a 4-3 shootout win over Colombia after a scoreless draw. You're listening to ABC News.
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1: Novak Djokovic outlasted Felix Auger Aliassime after more than 5 hours to reach the Wimbledon semifinals. Coco Gauff overcame a shaky start to reach the semifinals for the first time. Premium economy is getting an upgrade.
11: American, Delta, and United Airlines all say they're pumping more money into premium seats and experiences on board, including sliding glass doors, cocktail bars, and soundproof relaxation pods for those in first class. Some say it's more proof that travel is strikingly different for those in the expensive seats versus the economy seats. Delta CEO Ed Bastain telling a recent podcast, "We can't win by providing the cheapest seats. We win by providing the best."
1: ABC's Sherry Preston. Even though the U.S. has confirmed cases of the New World screwworm, it hasn't affected beef prices.
12: Agriculture officials now confirm 32 cases of the parasitic larvae of the screwworm fly infesting livestock in a dozen Texas counties and a dog in New Mexico. And while the price of ground beef is nearly $7 a pound, industry analysts say it has nothing to do with the New World screwworm and everything to do with lower production and steady consumer demand.
1: ABC's Jim Ryan. Coming to Philadelphia in 2027, the official Star Wars The Experience, a journey through the galaxy exhibition, is part of the franchise's 50th anniversary celebration. The immersive exhibit opens February 13th at the Franklin Institute. Disney's the parent company of Lucasfilm and ABC News. I'm Dave Packer, ABC News.
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1: And now your Weather Command forecast. Tonight should be partly cloudy with patchy fog after midnight, lows in the lower 50s, east winds up to 15 miles an hour. Wednesday should be warmer, mostly sunny with that fog persisting in the morning. Highs in the upper 80s, southeast winds up to 10 miles an hour with a 20% chance of thunderstorms in the afternoon. Wednesday night should be mostly cloudy, then mostly clear after midnight. Lows in the upper 50s. Here at the KOJM studios, it's around 70 degrees with 6-mile-an-hour northwest winds and mostly clear skies. Those clouds that were here a little bit earlier today have completely come and gone. Looks like a fantastic, lovely evening ahead of us.
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0: little bit more wind expected tonight. Remember that the City of Havre Public Works Department are making rounds throughout Havre to remove branches. 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Or alternatively, you can call the Public Works Department directly for assistance at 406-265-4941.
1: On America's 250th birthday, we wonder, what if radio had been there from the start?
2: We're in our New York newsroom. It's just past midnight. Word is coming in that the luxury liner Titanic has struck ice in the North Atlantic. First reports tell us she's damaged, but stable, being taken under tow toward Halifax. Wait, hold on. We're, receiving a correction now. My God, the Titanic, she's gone down.
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1: And now, an extended look at your Weather Command forecast. Tonight should be partly cloudy, with patchy fog after midnight, lows in the lower 50s, and east winds up to 15 miles an hour. Wednesday should be warmer, mostly sunny with that patchy fog persisting until the morning, a 20% chance of thunderstorms in the afternoon, with highs in the upper 80s. Wednesday night should be mostly cloudy with a 20% chance of thunderstorms in the evening, then mostly clear after midnight. Lows in the upper 50s, southwest winds 5 to 15 miles an hour. Thursday should be sunny, highs in the mid 80s, and west winds 5 to 10 miles an hour, while Thursday night should be mostly clear with lows in the mid 50s. Friday should be sunny with highs in the upper 80s. Friday night through Saturday night should be mostly clear, lows in the lower 60s, and highs in the mid 90s. Sunday through Monday should be partly cloudy, lows in the mid 60s.
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1: Safe Streets for All will hold a public meeting at the Great Northern Fair. Haver Public Works Director Trevor Mork expresses the importance of public input for SSFA.
2: We are hosting our third public meeting at the fair here in mid-July, so please stop by, see and learn more about the progress that has been made. 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Public engagement is a critical and significant part of how the Federal Highway Administration makes determinations on grants. Your Facebook comments, as much as I would love to use them, we can't. So please, if you have the time, hop on the City Haver webpage. There is a link to the Safe Streets for All Greater Haver Area landing page. Do that survey there, or if you need a hard copy, please stop by the Haverhill County Library. I do believe there are a couple copies down at the Senior Center as well.
1: You can find this story and others like it by visiting our website at HeinleinToday.com. Montana State University earned a spot on Forbes magazine's annual list of America's top colleges, which ranks universities according to factors such as students' return on investment from their degrees and their ability to earn scholarships. MSU came in 345th on Forbes' list, nesting among a select group of 500 institutions recognized from around 2,600 four-year colleges and universities in the U.S., and was the highest-ranked Montana university. Forbes pulled information from national databases, examining how likely students are to find success in their chosen fields, win accolades or scholarships, earn enough to pay off student debt, and become leaders in private and public life. Keep up with news, local sports, community events, and more by visiting our website at HeinleinToday.com. That's HeinleinToday.com. 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
1: And now your Weather Command forecast. Tonight should be partly cloudy with patchy fog after midnight, lows in the lower 50s, east winds up to 15 miles an hour. Wednesday should be warmer, mostly sunny with that fog persisting in the morning. Highs in the upper 80s, southeast winds up to 10 miles an hour with a 20% chance of thunderstorms in the afternoon. Wednesday night should be mostly cloudy, then mostly clear after midnight, lows in the upper 50s.
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0: Today's cell phones are lightweight and everywhere. But in 1973, the first handheld mobile phone, nicknamed the Brick, weighed 2.5 pounds. It was invented by Martin Cooper of Motorola, who used it to make his first call to a rival. When the phone went on sale in 1984, it cost nearly $4,000. Cellular phones, an American first.
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And now, an extended look at your Weather Command forecast. Tonight should be partly cloudy, with patchy fog after midnight, lows in the lower 50s, and east winds up to 15 miles an hour. Wednesday should be warmer, mostly sunny with that patchy fog persisting until the morning, a 20% chance of thunderstorms in the afternoon, with highs in the upper 80s. Wednesday night should be mostly cloudy with a 20% chance of thunderstorms in the evening, then mostly clear after midnight. Lows in the upper 50s, southwest winds 5 to 15 miles an hour. Thursday should

0: be sunny, highs in the mid-80s, and west winds 5 to 10 miles an hour, while Thursday night should be mostly clear with lows in the mid-50s. Friday should be sunny with highs in the upper 80s. Friday night through Saturday night should be mostly clear, lows in the lower 60s, and highs in the mid-90s. Sunday through Monday should be partly cloudy, lows in the mid-60s.
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1: Montana Commissioner of Insurance James Brown has been busy protecting Montanans from being scammed. Brown told new media broadcasters about one such incident.
2: My office just took action, decisive action, in fact, against a company called Strategic Limited Partnerships. And the company was not licensed to issue insurance policies in Montana. But unfortunately, we had some folks come forward to our office to say they had purchased what they thought were quality health insurance plans through this company. But when they submitted claims for medical expenses, they found out that this company would not cover them. So we did a little investigation on this company, and we found out that this company has been a bad actor nationwide. 136 complaints had been filed about the company across the country. It ranged from the company's failure to pay claims, being unreachable by phone or email, or representing that it offered ACA-approved plans when it did not.
1: You can find this story and others like it by visiting our website at HeinleinToday.com. MTN News has reported that a motorcyclist is dead after a crash near an Interstate 90 on-ramp in Bozeman on Friday, July 3rd. The crash happened at around 10 p.m. at Frontage Road and the westbound on-ramp to Interstate 90. Police say a Jeep was heading east on Frontage Road when a driver turned left to get onto the highway. At the same time, a dirt bike was heading west. The dirt bike crashed into the passenger side of the Jeep. Officers and bystanders tried to save the motorcyclist, but the rider died at the scene. Investigators say the dirt bike did not have a headlight or any other lights, and the Jeep driver could not see the bike in the dark. Police say the Jeep driver is cooperating and is not believed to have been impaired. Keep up with news, local sports, community events, and more by visiting our website at HeinleinToday.com. That's HeinleinToday.com. 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

0: inside the building that's allowing us to track the situation.
1: The building, once headquarters to Pfizer, is being converted into apartments. Maine Democratic Senate nominee Graham Plantner is facing calls to step down after allegations of sexual assault. Now, Maine Democratic Party Executive Director Devon Murphy Anderson is confirming reports that Plantner, the campaign, has been trying to influence the process for selecting a replacement Senate nominee.
2: We have repeatedly reiterated to Graham Plantner's team that they have no role in determining our next Democratic nominee for the U.S. Senate, nor in determining what this process looks like.
1: Plantner called the allegation categorically false and said he's taking time to reflect on the best path forward. CENTCOM says U.S. airstrikes tonight hit over 80 targets as a direct response to Iran's attacks on three commercial vessels transiting through the Strait of Hormuz. United Nations Emergency Relief Coordinator Tom Fletcher is in Venezuela to help coordinate recovery from last month's earthquakes. UN spokesman Stephanie Dujarric.
3: The World Food Program provided ready-to-eat food kits to nearly 2,400 people and family food baskets to over 4,100 at response centers and shelters that have been set up.
1: Venezuela now says the death toll from the quakes is more than 3,600. And Prince Harry losing his privacy battle with the Daily Mail newspaper, the court said he and other claimants failed to make their case. 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
1: Shareholders. The class difference on the nation's biggest airlines is about to get much more noticeable.
9: How you get from point A to point B on the three biggest airlines in the country is a very different experience for those who can afford to fly premium versus those of us in economy. Delta, American, and United all say they're investing more into the premium experience for those in business and first class, including chef-designed menus and gift bags that include luxury skincare products. The airlines make far more money on those more expensive business and first class seats than they do when the entire cabin of cheap seats is full up with the rest of us, so expect the trend to continue. Sherry Preston, ABC News.
1: Apparently, even the robot was shocked. San Mateo police say two 15-year-olds were detained after a Waymo called in to report they were drinking and shooting BBs out of the vehicle. Those are small water beads, Orbeez they're called. Police called it Waymo's smartest idea yet. Dolly Parton is Broadway bound. The 9-to-5 singer announced that a musical about her life will run at the St. James Theater next season.
10: It's about where I really come from, what I've lived, what I've lost, what I've loved, and how I found my way and told it in my own words and through the music that's been part of me every step of the journey.
1: The show opens January 19th. Dave Packer, ABC News.
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12: And now your Weather Command forecast. Tonight should be partly cloudy with patchy fog after midnight, lows in the lower 50s, east winds up to 15 miles an hour. Wednesday should be warmer, mostly sunny with that fog persisting in the morning. Highs in the upper 80s, southeast winds up to 10 miles an hour with a 20% chance of thunderstorms in the afternoon. Wednesday night should be mostly cloudy, then mostly clear after midnight.

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0: extended look at your Weather Command forecast. Tonight should be partly cloudy, with patchy fog after midnight, lows in the lower 50s, and east winds up to 15 miles an hour. Wednesday should be warmer, mostly sunny with that patchy fog persisting until the morning, a 20% chance of thunderstorms in the afternoon, with highs in the upper 80s. Wednesday night should be mostly cloudy with a 20% chance of thunderstorms in the evening, then mostly clear after midnight. Lows in the upper 50s, southwest winds 5 to 15 miles an hour. Thursday should be sunny, highs in the mid 80s, and west winds 5 to 10 miles an hour, while Thursday night should be mostly clear with lows in the mid 50s. Friday should be sunny with highs in the upper 80s. Friday night through Saturday night should be mostly clear, lows in the lower 60s, and highs in the mid 90s. Sunday through Monday should be partly cloudy, lows in the mid 60s.
1: Summer's here, and the High Line is calling. 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
1: With the Montana Department of Labor and Industry releasing their teacher apprenticeship program, New Media broadcasters spoke with Montana State University President Brock Tessman about the effect the program would have through the MSU system.
2: We're so proud across the MSU campuses of our teacher prep role. And in Northern, I mean, founded on that principle. I mean, a normal college, a normal school, and teacher prep. I think that landscape is changing so rapidly, whether it's at the federal level, at the state level. I think that the governor and the state legislature have invested heavily in starting teacher pay. I think they're looking at all sorts of credentialing alternatives. We've seen robust enrollment in our teacher prep programs, and I would suspect that that will continue. The bottom line is we need more teachers all the time, and so I think various avenues into that classroom are interesting to contemplate.
1: Since 2003, Montana lawmakers have been working to simplify Montana's tax code and reduce income tax rates. In 2021, Montana reduced state income tax brackets from 7 to 2. In 2023, the highest tax tier was 5.9%, and the legislature reduced it again to 5.4% during the 2025 legislative session. Among other changes, the result overall showed an increase of individual tax revenue from $1.06 billion in 2014 to $2.24 billion in 2024, up 111% over the decade. Meanwhile, corporate tax revenue moved up from $147.6 million to $312.3 million in the same time frame, a 112% increase. This data reflects that when workers are able to keep more of their earnings, they tend to save, invest, and build business, while corporations are incentivized to enact expansion efforts, creating economic growth that spurs Montana's success. Keep up with news, local sports, community events, and more by visiting our website at HighlineToday.com. 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
4: From ABC News, I'm Dave Packard. Growing calls for Maine Democrat Graham Plattner to drop out of a Senate race following a string of scandals, including new claims of sexual assault. Now, the state's Democratic Party confirmed reports that Plattner's campaign has been trying to influence the process for selecting a replacement Senate nominee. In a video posted to X, Executive Director Devin Murphy Anderson also says they've heard echoed calls to Plattner to exit the race.
5: We have also reiterated that Graham Plattner must drop out of this race so that Democrats in Maine can focus on defeating Susan Collins this November.
4: The Senate race in Maine is considered a must-win for Democrats to take control of the Senate. In New York City, Building Commissioner Ahmed Tegani confirmed Tuesday night that ongoing efforts to temporarily

0: A drop-in center is now open and available to the public at the NAMI office at 312 3rd Street in Haver. 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

0: Experience the West from prehistoric to pioneer through thought-provoking exhibits that tell the story of this land, its people, and its times. Extensive exhibits tell the story of the Nez Perce Indians, the pioneer days of the cowboy, the hardships of the homestead era, and help you follow Blaine County through two world wars. Admission is free, and the museum is open year-round with more limited winter hours. 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
7: And now, an extended look at your Weather Command forecast. Tonight should be partly cloudy, with patchy fog after midnight, lows in the lower 50s, and east winds up to 15 miles an hour. Wednesday should be warmer, mostly sunny with that patchy fog persisting until the morning, a 20% chance of thunderstorms in the afternoon, with highs in the upper 80s. Wednesday night should be mostly cloudy with a 20% chance of thunderstorms in the evening, then mostly clear after midnight, lows in the upper 50s, southwest winds 5 to 15 miles an hour. Thursday should be sunny, highs in the mid 80s, and west winds 5 to 10 miles an hour, while Thursday night should be mostly clear with lows in the mid 50s. Friday should be sunny with highs in the upper 80s. Friday night through Saturday night should be mostly clear, lows in the lower 60s, and highs in the mid 90s. Sunday through Monday should be partly cloudy, lows in the mid 60s.
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1: Recently, the Fort Belknap Indian community was awarded a grant through the Rural and Tribal Assistance Pilot Program. William Main Jr., director of the FBIC Road Department, tells us about the project the funding is intended for.
2: Last year in 2025, we submitted a grant to the RTA program, Tribal Assistance Pilot Program, and that's under the Build America Act. The grant will fund essential pre-development activities required for Route 11. This will be a rehabilitation project. We'll be getting this ready for construction readiness. The activities under this grant will include preliminary engineering, NEPA compliance, topographic surveys, right-of-way verification, archaeological clearance, and the preparation of final plans.
1: A Gary Owen man, who was found with 34 grams of meth after crashing his car, was recently sentenced to 21 months in prison, followed by 3 years of supervised release, Acting U.S. Attorney Mark Steger Smith said. Ricky Crawford Burdenground, 47, pleaded guilty in February to one count of possession with intent to distribute methamphetamine. The government alleged in court documents that Burdenground was traveling around Highway 212 near Crow Agency when he crashed his vehicle into the guardrail. Law enforcement saw the disabled vehicle and watched as Burdenground tried to climb out the passenger side of the car. After receiving conflicting information from Burdenground, officers determined that he had been driving and that he owned the vehicle. Law enforcement searched the car and found two baggies with 34 grams of meth, and in Burdenground's pocket, they found a glass pipe. Burdenground admitted to using meth every day. Additionally, officers found messages on his phone about purchasing and dealing meth. Keep up with news, local sports, community events, and more by visiting our website at HighlineToday.com. 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
6: From ABC News, I'm Dave Packer. Another wave of missile attacks came for Iran Tuesday after the U.S. military claimed Iran targeted neutral ships in the Strait of Hormuz, violating the two countries' agreement made last month. ABC's Melissa Adan.
7: Iranian state TV announcing several explosions in southern Iran. Two U.S. officials confirmed to ABC News that powerful airstrikes targeted air defense, coastal surveillance, missile and drone launch sites, as well as port facilities, adding these strikes are much larger in scope and scale than those in late June.
6: Iran defiant officials saying, quote, "We will not allow America to interfere in the affairs and management of the strait." After a new allegation of sexual assault was published earlier this week against Maine Democratic Senate candidate Graham Platner, efforts to get the Senate hopeful to step down only appear to grow louder and now involve some of his closest allies on Capitol Hill. ABC's Jay O'Brien.
8: 18 Democratic senators have called for him to drop out, and that includes his two biggest allies in the Senate, Elizabeth Warren, who campaigned alongside Graham Platner in the spring, and Bernie Sanders, who is perhaps Platner's biggest supporter.
6: Another fatal shooting between Immigration and Customs Enforcement officers and a member of the public, this time in East Houston. ABC's Brianna Willis has more.
9: ICE says agents attempted to stop Salgado Orojo and his van as part of what they call a targeted enforcement arrest. They say he was from Mexico and in the country illegally. ICE says Salgado Orojo wouldn't stop and rammed his vehicle into an ICE agent's vehicle on canal near Wayside. ICE says he

0: The city of Havre, the High Line, and North Central Montana has plenty of important issues and events. 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
7: And now, an extended look at your Weather Command forecast. Tonight should be partly cloudy, with patchy fog after midnight, lows in the lower 50s, and east winds up to 15 miles an hour.

0: persisting until the morning. A 20% chance of thunderstorms in the afternoon, with highs in the upper 80s. Wednesday night should be mostly cloudy with a 20% chance of thunderstorms in the evening, then mostly clear after midnight. Lows in the upper 50s, southwest winds 5 to 15 miles an hour. Thursday should be sunny, highs in the mid 80s, and west winds 5 to 10 miles an hour, while Thursday night should be mostly clear with lows in the mid 50s. Friday should be sunny with highs in the upper 80s. Friday night through Saturday night should be mostly clear, lows in the lower 60s, and highs in the mid 90s. Sunday through Monday should be partly cloudy, lows in the mid 60s.
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1: Safe Streets for All will hold a public meeting at the Great Northern Fair. Haver Public Works Director Trevor Mork expresses the importance of public input for SSFA.
2: We are hosting our third public meeting at the fair here in mid-July, so please stop by, see and learn more about the progress that has been made. See how your input can contribute to making that safety action plan more successful. Public engagement is a critical and significant part of how the Federal Highway Administration makes determinations on grants. Your Facebook comments, as much as I would love to use them, we can't. So please, if you have the time, hop on the City Haver webpage. There is a link to the Safe Streets for All Greater Haver Area landing page. Do that survey there, or if you need a hard copy, please stop by the Haverhill County Library. I do believe there are a couple copies down at the Senior Center as well.
1: 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Montana State University earned a spot on Forbes magazine's annual list of America's top colleges, which ranks universities according to factors such as students' return on investment from their degrees and their ability to earn scholarships. MSU came in 345th on Forbes' list, nesting among a select group of 500 institutions recognized from around 2,600 four-year colleges and universities in the U.S., and was the highest-ranked Montana university. Forbes pulled information from national databases, examining how likely students are to find success in their chosen fields, win accolades or scholarships, earn enough to pay off student debt, and become leaders in private and public life. Keep up with news, local sports, community events, and more by visiting our website at HeinleinToday.com. That's HeinleinToday.com. This has been a production of New Media Broadcasters.
3: From ABC News, I'm Dave Packer. Growing calls for Maine Democrat Graham Plattner to drop out of a Senate race following a string of scandals, including new claims of sexual assault. Now, the state's Democratic Party confirmed reports that Plattner's campaign has been trying to influence the process for selecting a replacement Senate nominee. In a video posted to X, Executive Director Devin Murphy Anderson also says they've heard echoed calls to Plattner to exit the race.
4: We have also reiterated that Graham Plattner must drop out of this race so that Democrats in Maine can focus on defeating Susan Collins this November.
3: The Senate race in Maine is considered a must-win for Democrats to take control of the Senate. In New York City, Building Commissioner Ahmed Tegani confirmed Tuesday night that ongoing efforts to temporarily stabilize an under-construction buckling high-rise in Midtown Manhattan are going well.
5: We have been able to bring in a plan and materials to stabilize the impacted floors and looking to extend that stability plan to other parts of the building.
3: Residents in some nearby buildings that were evacuated have been allowed to return. The U.S. escalating tensions with Iran again on Tuesday, launching new strikes after they say neutral ships were targeted in the Strait of Hormuz. ABC's Rachel Scott.
6: U.S. officials tell us the strikes targeted Iranian defense and coastal surveillance systems, missile and drone launch sites, and port facilities, calling the attacks a clear violation of the ceasefire and wholly unacceptable. The U.S. also revoking part of the deal President Trump signed that allowed Iran to sell its oil on the international market.
3: Health officials in New York City are investigating a Legionnaires' disease cluster on Manhattan's Upper East Side. Health officials say 23 cases of the severe pneumonia have been confirmed in two neighborhoods. No deaths have been associated with the outbreak. The health department believes the likely source of the bacteria is a cooling tower in the area. You're listening to ABC News.
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9: The Justice Department has unsealed indictments against 37 alleged members of three Indian-based transnational organized crime groups. U.S. Attorney Bill Asaley says that 24 defendants have been arrested.
10: These criminal organizations have engaged in widespread violence

0: pulled the car over and found the teens with libations and a gun that shoots water beads. A police statement says that while these are bad ideas, at least the kids had the sense to use a Waymo because driving themselves, while impaired, would have made this a lot worse. Wayne Cabot, ABC News.
1: A homeowner in Connecticut captured on surveillance his dog, Bella, chasing away a black bear as it charged his 6-year-old son over the weekend. Jeffrey Tezera says Bella bit the bear in its behind before it ran into the woods. For being a good girl, Bella got a steak. Dave Packer, ABC News.
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3: And now your Weather Command forecast. Tonight should be partly cloudy with patchy fog after midnight, lows in the lower 50s, east winds up to 15 miles an hour. Wednesday should be warmer, mostly sunny with that fog persisting in the morning. Highs in the upper 80s, southeast winds up to 10 miles an hour with a 20% chance of thunderstorms in the afternoon. Wednesday night should be mostly cloudy, then mostly clear after midnight, lows in the upper 50s.
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4: 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Good. 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

And now, an extended look at your Weather Command forecast. Tonight should be partly cloudy, with patchy fog after midnight, lows in the lower 50s, and east winds up to 15 miles an hour. Wednesday should be warmer, mostly sunny with that patchy fog persisting until the morning, a 20% chance of thunderstorms in the afternoon, with highs in the upper 80s. Wednesday night should be mostly cloudy with a 20% chance of thunderstorms in the evening, then mostly clear after midnight. Lows in the upper 50s, southwest winds 5 to 15 miles an hour. Thursday should be sunny, highs in the mid 80s, and west winds 5 to 10 miles an hour, while Thursday night should be mostly clear with lows in the mid 50s. Friday should be sunny with highs in the upper 80s. Friday night through Saturday night should be mostly clear, lows in the lower 60s, and highs in the mid 90s. Sunday through Monday

0: Today should be partly cloudy, lows in the mid-60s.
1: KOJM. 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
2: 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She got Betty Davis eyes.
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1: Montana Commissioner of Insurance James Brown has been busy protecting Montanans from being scammed. Brown told new media broadcasters about one such incident.
2: My office just took action, decisive action, in fact, against a company called Strategic Limited Partnerships. And the company was not licensed to issue insurance policies in Montana. But unfortunately, we had some folks come forward to our office to say they had purchased what they thought were quality health insurance plans through this company. But when they submitted claims for medical expenses, they found out that this company would not cover them. So we did a little investigation on this company, and we found out that this company has been a bad actor nationwide. 136 complaints had been filed about the company across the country. It's ranged from the company's failure to pay claims, being unreachable by phone or email, or representing that it offered ACA-approved plans when it did not.
1: You can find this story and others like it by visiting our website at HighlineToday.com. MTN News has reported that a motorcyclist is dead after a crash near an Interstate 90 on-ramp in Bozeman on Friday, July 3rd. The crash happened at around 10 p.m. at Frontage Road and the westbound on-ramp to Interstate 90. Police say a Jeep was heading east on Frontage Road when a driver turned left to get onto the highway. At the same time, a dirt bike was heading west. The dirt bike crashed into the passenger side of the Jeep. Officers and bystanders tried to save the motorcyclist, but the rider died at the scene. Investigators say the dirt bike did not have a headlight or any other lights, and the Jeep driver could not see the bike in the dark. Police say the Jeep driver is cooperating and is not believed to have been impaired. Keep up with news, local sports, community events, and more by visiting our website at HighlineToday.com. That's HILINETODAY.com. 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
3: From ABC News, I'm Dave Packer. Another wave of missile attacks came for Iran Tuesday after the U.S. military claimed Iran targeted neutral ships in the Strait of Hormuz, violating the two countries' agreement made last month. ABC's Melissa Adan.
4: Iranian state TV announcing several explosions in southern Iran. Two U.S. officials confirmed to ABC News that powerful airstrikes targeted air defense, coastal surveillance, missile and drone launch sites, as well as port facilities, adding these strikes are much larger in scope and scale than those in late June.
3: Iran defiant officials saying, quote, "We will not allow America to interfere in the affairs and management of the strait." After a new allegation of sexual assault was published earlier this week against Maine Democratic Senate candidate Graham Platner, efforts to get the Senate hopeful to step down only appear to grow louder and now involve some of his closest allies on Capitol Hill. ABC's Jay O'Brien.
5: 18 Democratic senators have called for him to drop out, and that includes his two biggest allies in the Senate, Elizabeth Warren, who campaigned alongside Graham Platner in the spring, and Bernie Sanders, who is perhaps Platner's biggest supporter.
3: Another fatal shooting between Immigration and Customs Enforcement officers and a member of the public, this time in East Houston. ABC's Brianna Willis has more.
6: ICE says agents attempted to stop Salgado Orojo and his van.

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And now, an extended look at your Weather Command forecast. Tonight should be partly cloudy, with patchy fog after midnight, lows in the lower 50s, and east winds up to 15 miles an hour. Wednesday should be warmer, mostly sunny with that patchy fog persisting until the morning, a 20% chance of thunderstorms in the afternoon, with highs in the upper 80s. Wednesday night should be mostly cloudy with a 20% chance of thunderstorms in the evening, then mostly clear after midnight. Lows in the upper 50s, southwest winds 5 to 15 miles an hour. Thursday should be sunny, highs in the mid 80s, and west winds 5 to 10 miles an hour, while Thursday night should be mostly clear with lows in the mid 50s. Friday should be sunny with highs in the upper 80s. Friday night through Saturday night should be mostly clear, lows in the lower 60s, and highs in the mid 90s. Sunday through Monday should be partly cloudy, lows in the mid 60s. KOJM!

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1: Safe Streets for All will hold a public meeting at the Great Northern Fair. Haver Public Works Director Trevor Mork expresses the importance of public input for SSFA.
2: We are hosting our third public meeting at the fair here in mid-July. 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Public engagement is a critical and significant part of how the Federal Highway Administration makes determinations on grants. Your Facebook comments, as much as I would love to use them, we can't. So please, if you have the time, hop on the City Haver webpage. There is a link to the Safe Streets for All Greater Haver Area landing page. Do that survey there, or if you need a hard copy, please stop by the Haverhill County Library. I do believe there are a couple copies down at the Senior Center as well.
1: 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Montana State University earned a spot on Forbes magazine's annual list of America's top colleges, which ranks universities according to factors such as students' return on investment from their degrees and their ability to earn scholarships. MSU came in 345th on Forbes's list, nesting among a select group of 500 institutions recognized from around 2,600 four-year colleges and universities in the U.S., and was the highest-ranked Montana university. Forbes pulled information from national databases, examining how likely students are to find success in their chosen fields, win accolades or scholarships, earn enough to pay off student debt, and become leaders in private and public life. Keep up with news, local sports, community events, and more by visiting our website at HeinleinToday.com. That's HeinleinToday.com. This has been a production of New Media Broadcasters.
3: From ABC News, I'm Dave Packer. Growing calls for Maine Democrat Graham Plattner to drop out of a Senate race following a string of scandals, including new claims of sexual assault. Now, the state's Democratic Party confirmed reports that Plattner's campaign has been trying to influence the process for selecting a replacement Senate nominee. In a video posted to X, Executive Director Devin Murphy Anderson also says they've heard echoed calls to Plattner to exit the race.
4: We have also reiterated that Graham Plattner must drop out of this race so that Democrats in Maine can focus on defeating Susan Collins this November.
3: The Senate race in Maine is considered a must-win for Democrats to take control of the Senate. In New York City, Building Commissioner Ahmed Tegani confirmed Tuesday night that ongoing efforts to temporarily stabilize an under-construction buckling high-rise in Midtown Manhattan are going well.
5: We have been able to bring in a plan and materials to stabilize the impacted floors and looking to extend that stability plan to other parts of the building.
3: Residents in some nearby buildings that were evacuated have been allowed to return. The U.S. escalating tensions with Iran again on Tuesday, launching new strikes after they say neutral ships were targeted in the Strait of Hormuz. ABC's Rachel Scott.
6: U.S. officials tell us the strikes targeted Iranian defense and coastal surveillance systems, missile and drone launch sites, and port facilities, calling the attacks a clear violation of the ceasefire and wholly unacceptable. The U.S. also revoking part of the deal President Trump signed that allowed Iran to sell its oil on the international market.
3: Health officials in New York City are investigating a Legionnaires' disease cluster on Manhattan's Upper East Side. Health officials say 23 cases of the severe pneumonia have been confirmed in two neighborhoods. No deaths have been associated with the outbreak. The health department believes the likely source of the bacteria is a cooling tower in the area. You're listening to ABC News.
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9: The Justice Department has unsealed indictments against 37 alleged members of three Indian-based transnational organized crime groups. U.S. Attorney Bill Asaley says that 24 defendants have been arrested.
10: These criminal organizations have engaged in widespread violence, including targeted killings, extortions, and kidnappings.
9: Three were arrested in Canada. A California judge is allowing a class action lawsuit against United Airlines to proceed. It was filed by a passenger alleging the airline knowingly charged extra for a window seat that didn't have a window. Waymo says no way to a pair of unruly passengers.
11: Two 15-year-olds are in a heap of trouble for what they allegedly were doing in a self-driving Waymo. Apparently, the interior cameras caught them drinking and shooting from the vehicle. Waymo then called the police in San Mateo, California. Cops pulled the car over and found the teens with libations and a gun that shoots water beads. A police statement says that while these are bad ideas, at least the kids had the sense to use a Waymo, because driving themselves, while impaired, would have made this a lot worse.

0: service on a crazy fast 5G network. Dial #250, say micro, and switch to a 5-star American wireless company that won't let you down. 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
1: And now your Weather Command forecast. Tonight should be partly cloudy with patchy fog after midnight, lows in the lower 50s, east winds up to 15 miles an hour. Wednesday should be warmer, mostly sunny with that fog persisting in the morning. Highs in the upper 80s, southeast winds up to 10 miles an hour with a 20% chance of thunderstorms in the afternoon. Wednesday night should be mostly cloudy, then mostly clear after midnight. Lows in the upper 50s.
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0: an extended look at your Weather Command forecast. Tonight should be partly cloudy with patchy fog after midnight, lows in the lower 50s, and east winds up to 15 miles an hour. Wednesday should be warmer, mostly sunny with that patchy fog persisting until the morning, a 20% chance of thunderstorms in the afternoon with highs in the upper 80s. Wednesday night should be mostly cloudy with a 20% chance of thunderstorms in the evening, then mostly clear after midnight. Lows in the upper 50s, southwest winds 5 to 15 miles an hour. Thursday should be sunny, highs in the mid 80s, and west winds 5 to 10 miles an hour, while Thursday night should be mostly clear with lows in the mid 50s. Friday should be sunny with highs in the upper 80s. Friday night through Saturday night should be mostly clear, lows in the lower 60s, and highs in the mid 90s. Sunday through Monday should be partly cloudy, lows in the mid 60s.
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1: Montana Commissioner of Insurance James Brown has been busy protecting Montanans from being scammed. Brown told new media broadcasters about one such incident.
2: My office just took action, decisive action, in fact, against a company called Strategic Limited Partnerships. And the company was not licensed to issue insurance policies in Montana. But unfortunately, we had some folks come forward to our office because they had purchased what they thought were quality health insurance plans through this company. But when they submitted claims for medical expenses, they found out that this company would not cover them. So we did a little investigation on this company, and we found out that this company has been a bad actor nationwide. 136 complaints had been filed about the company across the country. It's ranged from the company's failure to pay claims, being unreachable by phone or email, or representing that it offered ACA-approved plans when it did not.
1: You can find this story and others like it by visiting our website at HeinleinToday.com. MTN News has reported that a motorcyclist is dead after a crash near an Interstate 90 on-ramp in Bozeman on Friday, July 3rd. The crash happened at around 10 p.m. at Frontage Road and the westbound on-ramp to Interstate 90. Police say a Jeep was heading east on Frontage Road when a driver turned left to get onto the highway. At the same time, a dirt bike was heading west. The dirt bike crashed into the passenger side of the Jeep. Officers and bystanders tried to save the motorcyclist, but the rider died at the scene. Investigators say the dirt bike did not have a headlight or any other lights, and the Jeep driver could not see the bike in the dark. Police say the Jeep driver is cooperating and is not believed to have been impaired. Keep up with news, local sports, community events, and more by visiting our website at HeinleinToday.com. That's HeinleinToday.com. 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
3: From ABC News. I'm Sherry Preston. President Trump on the ceasefire with Iran just a few moments ago saying,
4: "To me, I think it's over. I don't want to deal with them anymore. They're scum."
3: The president, speaking at the NATO summit in Turkey, asked about the state of the ceasefire after Iran attacked ships in the Strait of Hormuz and the U.S. retaliated.
4: "As far as I'm concerned, it's over. I'll speak to our negotiators. They want to negotiate. They're good people. Steve Witkoff, Jared Kushner. But they have to come back to me. As far as I'm concerned, it's just a waste of time dealing with them. They're liars."
3: ABC's Melissa Adan.
5: Iranian state TV announcing several explosions in southern Iran. Two U.S. officials confirmed to ABC News that powerful airstrikes targeted air defense, coastal surveillance, missile and drone launch sites, as well as port facilities, adding these strikes are much larger in scope and scale than those in late June.
3: Oil prices up in overnight trading, now about $76 a barrel for Brent crude. More pressure on Graham Plattner, the main Democrat running for Senate, to drop out of the race amid fresh allegations of sexual assault. He has denied them. ABC's Lana Moise.
6: Senator Bernie Sanders, who stood by Plattner through a series of scandals, says he spoke with Plattner, and in light of these very serious allegations, I have recommended that he step aside. And now, Democratic Party officials in Maine accuse Plattner's campaign of trying to influence who might replace him on the ballot.
3: Plattner would need to drop out by Monday for Maine Democrats to be able to replace him on that ballot. That unstable building in Manhattan, a little more stable now.
7: We've been monitoring the building for many hours, have not seen any movement.
3: New York City Buildings Commissioner Ahmed Tighini, after a column in a high-rise building turned from an office building into a residential tower, began to buckle. Federal judge putting a stop to the Justice Department subpoena for personal information on 2020 election workers in the state of Georgia. You're listening to ABC News.
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0: And sea. Officials say the K2 Airways jet with five people on board reported a navigation problem on a flight from Dubai to Karachi before rapidly descending and then dropping off radar. An absolute monster of a comeback at the World Cup.
1: Defending champions, Argentina down 2 goals late in the second half against Egypt. Argentina scoring its first goal of the game in the 79th minute. Minutes later, superstar Lionel Messi tying it. And then, as the game looked to be heading to extra time,
2: sending it over! Enzo Fernandez!
1: Argentina taking the lead in the final minutes.
0: ABC's Sophie Flay. Argentina won 3-2. Next up for them, Switzerland on Saturday. A California restaurant thinks it has the solution to unruly kids. Charge their parents. One couple hit with a $300 bill when their kids broke a credit card reader. Sherry Preston, ABC News.
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4: And now your Weather Command forecast. Tonight should be partly cloudy with patchy fog after midnight, lows in the lower 50s, east winds up to 15 miles an hour. Wednesday should be warmer, mostly sunny with that fog persisting in the morning. Highs in the upper 80s, southeast winds up to 10 miles an hour with a 20% chance of thunderstorms in the afternoon. Wednesday night should be mostly cloudy, then mostly clear after midnight. Lows in the upper 50s.
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an extended look at your Weather Command forecast. Tonight should be partly cloudy, with patchy fog after midnight, lows in the lower 50s, and east winds up to 15 miles an hour. Wednesday should be warmer, mostly sunny with that patchy fog persisting until the morning, a 20% chance of thunderstorms in the afternoon, with highs in the upper 80s. Wednesday night should be mostly cloudy with a 20% chance of thunderstorms in the evening, then mostly clear after midnight. Lows in the upper 50s, southwest winds 5 to 15 miles an hour. Thursday should be sunny, highs in the mid 80s, and west winds 5 to 10 miles an hour, while Thursday night should be mostly clear with lows in the mid 50s. Friday should be sunny with highs in the upper 80s. Friday night through Saturday night should be mostly clear, lows in the lower 60s, and highs in the mid 90s. Sunday through Monday should be partly cloudy, lows in the mid 60s. KOJM.

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1: 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Haver Public Works Director Trevor Mork expresses the importance of public input for SSFA.
2: We are hosting our third public meeting at the fair here in mid-July, so please stop by, see and learn more about the progress that has been made. 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Your Facebook comments, as much as I would love to use them, we can't. So please, if you have the time, hop on the City Haver webpage. There is a link to the Safe Streets for All Greater Haver Area landing page. Do that survey there, or if you need a hard copy, please stop by the Haverhill County Library. I do believe there are a couple copies down at the Senior Center as well.
1: 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Montana State University earned a spot on Forbes magazine's annual list of America's top colleges, which ranks universities according to factors such as students' return on investment from their degrees and their ability to earn scholarships. MSU came in 345th on Forbes' list, nesting among a select group of 500 institutions recognized from around 2,600 four-year colleges and universities in the U.S., and was the highest-ranked Montana university. Forbes pulled information from national databases, examining how likely students are to find success in their chosen fields, win accolades or scholarships, earn enough to pay off student debt, and become leaders in private and public life. Keep up with news, local sports, community events, and more by visiting our website at HeinleinToday.com. That's HeinleinToday.com. 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
3: From ABC News, I'm Sherry Preston. As the U.S. and Iran trade airstrikes overnight, President Trump tells those at the NATO summit that the war will likely continue. The president signaling this morning that the memo of understanding signed by the two countries just weeks ago is dead. He says a ceasefire with Iran is over. To him, it's over anyway. The president fiercely criticizing the Iranians as well, saying he doesn't want to make a deal with them anymore. Despite saying he considers it to be a, quote, waste of time dealing with them, the president also said he will let his negotiating team continue working with the Iranians if they want to. Another set of allegations stacking up against the Democratic Senate candidate in Maine. A new accuser coming out against Graham Plattner, and a woman who says she's an ex-girlfriend accuses the embattled Maine Senate candidate of being a violent boyfriend who grabbed her, leaving bruises and blocking her in a bedroom. She tells CNN that Plattner secretly took off protection during sex. Plattner's campaign is saying the claim is categorically false and politically motivated. Still, many are calling on him to step aside, including his strong one-time supporters Bernie Sanders and New York City Mayor Zoran Mamdani. In New York, Building Commissioner Ahmed Tighani saying last night that they will figure out what went wrong eventually, but for now, they need to make sure that building in Midtown with collapsed support beams doesn't fall completely. The building is stable, he says. It has not moved since they began monitoring it earlier in the day, and he says they feel confident that the emergency plan they have in place will make it stick. Many people were evacuated yesterday and streets were shut down. Argentina becoming the first team in World Cup history to overcome a two-goal deficit with less than 5 minutes in regulation. Lionel Messi scoring his 8th goal of the tournament in the 83rd minute to even the score. Enzo Fernandez's goal stoppage time gave them the victory. You're listening to ABC News.
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3: Another fatal shooting between ICE officers and a member of the public, this one happening in East Houston. ICE agents say they attempted to stop Salgado Orujo in his van as a part of what they say was a targeted enforcement arrest. They say he was from Mexico and in the country illegally. ICE says Salgado Orujo wouldn't stop and rammed his vehicle into an ICE agent's vehicle on a canal near Wayside, Texas. ICE says he also tried to run over an officer, and that's when ICE says the officer opened fire. Senator Mitch McConnell hospitalized 3 weeks ago, and the internet wants to know why. In the absence of a lot of clear information from McConnell's team about what's going on with the senator or what precisely his diagnosis or prognosis is, the internet has taken upon himself to speculate about what might be going on with him. So the fact that these conversations are happening is noteworthy, experts say. But the question here now is it enough to quell some of the main concerns? A New Jersey fire chief thanking those who saved him and his crew when a surfacing humpback whale capsized their boat. Cody Brinkley was one of those who quickly showed up. He and his crew were watching the whale's pod as it happened. He says by the time they heard the call for help and got to them, the boat went from being on deck and leaning towards the rear to the men on board having to bail out and jump in. And we can tell you now that all humans and all whales made it through unharmed. I'm Sherry Preston, ABC News.
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1: And now your Weather Command forecast. Tonight should be partly cloudy with patchy fog after midnight, lows in the lower 50s, east winds up to 15 miles an hour. Wednesday should be warmer, mostly sunny with that fog persisting in the morning. Highs in the upper 80s, southeast winds up to 10 miles an hour with a 20% chance of thunderstorms in the afternoon. Wednesday night should be mostly cloudy, then mostly clear after midnight. Lows in the upper 50s.
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1: 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American woman, mama, let me be close to you. Good God, y'all. 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

And now, an extended look at your Weather Command forecast. Tonight should be partly cloudy, with patchy fog after midnight, lows in the lower 50s, and east winds up to 15 miles an hour. Wednesday should be warmer, mostly sunny with that patchy fog persisting until the morning, a 20% chance of thunderstorms in the afternoon, with highs in the upper 80s. Wednesday night should be mostly cloudy with a 20% chance of thunderstorms in the evening, then mostly clear after midnight. Lows in the upper 50s, southwest winds 5 to 15 miles an hour. Thursday should be sunny, highs in the mid 80s, and west winds 5 to 10 miles an hour, while Thursday night should be mostly clear with lows in the mid 50s. Friday should be sunny with highs in the upper 80s. Friday night through Saturday night should be mostly clear, lows in the lower 60s, and highs in the mid 90s. Sunday through Monday should be partly cloudy, lows in the mid 60s.

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1: Safe Streets for All will hold a public meeting at the Great Northern Fair. Haver Public Works Director Trevor Mork expresses the importance of public input for SSFA.
2: We are hosting our third public meeting at the fair here in mid-July, so please stop by, see and learn more about the progress that has been made. 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Public engagement is a critical and significant part of how the Federal Highway Administration makes determinations on grants. Your Facebook comments, as much as I would love to use them, we can't. So please, if you have the time, hop on the City Haver webpage. There is a link to the Safe Streets for All Greater Haver Area landing page. Do that survey there, or if you need a hard copy, please stop by the Haverhill County Library. I do believe there are a couple copies down at the Senior Center as well.
1: 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Montana State University earned a spot on Forbes magazine's annual list of America's top colleges, which ranks universities according to factors such as students' return on investment from their degrees and their ability to earn scholarships. MSU came in 345th on Forbes' list, nesting among a select group of 500 institutions recognized from around 2,600 four-year colleges and universities in the U.S., and was the highest-ranked Montana university. Forbes pulled information from national databases, examining how likely students are to find success in their chosen fields, win accolades or scholarships, earn enough to pay off student debt, and become leaders in private and public life. Keep up with news, local sports, community events, and more by visiting our website at HeinleinToday.com. That's HeinleinToday.com. 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
3: From ABC News, I'm Sherry Preston. The U.S. and Iran trading airstrikes overnight as President Trump tells those at the NATO summit in Turkey that the war will likely continue. Here's ABC's Karen Travers in Ankara.
4: President Trump signaled Wednesday morning that the memo of understanding signed by the U.S. and Iran just weeks ago is dead and said the ceasefire is over.
5: To me, I think it's over.
4: The president fiercely criticized the Iranians.
5: I don't want to deal with them anymore, they're scum.
4: Despite saying he considers it to be a, quote, waste of time dealing with them, the president also said he will let his negotiating team continue working with the Iranians if they want to. Karen Travers, ABC News, traveling with the president in Ankara, Turkey.
3: That high-rise being converted from an office to a residential building has been deemed stable in New York City after support beams began buckling yesterday. Hundreds had to be evacuated from nearby buildings. Calls for Maine Senate candidate Graham Plattner to drop out of the Senate race continue following even further allegations from women he used to date. Here's ABC's Jay O'Brien.
6: 18 Democratic senators have called for him to drop out, and that includes his two biggest allies in the Senate, Elizabeth Warren, who campaigned alongside Graham Plattner in the spring, and Bernie Sanders, who is perhaps Plattner's biggest supporter.
3: Immigrant rights groups demanding a third-party investigation into another ICE-involved fatal shooting, this one in Houston.
7: According to his son, Lorenzo Salgado Araujo had been in the U.S. for nearly 35 years working in construction. On Tuesday, ICE officers attempted to pull him over, but say that he sped away and then tried to run over an agent with his van. Hours after the incident,
8: labor jobs and education.
7: Protesters were on the same street where Araujo was shot to death.
3: ABC's Jim Ryan in Dallas. In Boston, the nurses at Brigham and Women's Hospital, the teaching hospital associated with Harvard, are off the job. Their one-day strike is over pay and working conditions. You're listening to ABC News.
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3: Tensions rising with another round of strikes in Iran, oil prices rising as well, and the airlines, well, they're blaming those prices for higher ticket prices.
4: They spent more than $6.5 billion on jet fuel in May, according to new government data. That's 84% higher than a year ago. It's the second month in a row that fuel costs have topped $6 billion. Most carriers have responded to higher fuel costs by raising fares and fees and reducing flight schedules.
3: ABC's Hannah Batah. Lawyers for Tyler Robinson, the man accused of killing conservative activist Charlie Kirk, are expected to keep questioning the reliability of DNA testing. Prosecutors say links Robinson to the suspected murder weapon. This is a preliminary hearing, but trial watchers say focusing on inconsistencies in the testing is the kind of tactic likely to be used when Robinson does go on trial. Another stellar performance by Argentina and Lionel Messi.
13: Argentina taking the lead in the final minutes and beating Egypt 3-2, becoming the first team in World Cup history to overcome a two-goal deficit with less than 15 minutes left in regulation. Messi in tears as he tried to take in the stunning comeback, his team tossing him in the air. The case for the 39-year-old being the greatest player of all time growing even stronger.
3: ABC's Sophie Flay. Argentina plays Switzerland next on Saturday. Sherry Preston, ABC News.
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1: And now your Weather Command forecast. Tonight should be partly cloudy with patchy fog after midnight, lows in the lower 50s, east winds up to 15 miles an hour. Wednesday should be warmer, mostly sunny with that fog persisting in the morning. Highs in the upper 80s, southeast winds up to 10 miles an hour with a 20% chance of thunderstorms in the afternoon. Wednesday night should be mostly cloudy, then mostly clear after midnight, lows in the upper 50s.
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0: And now, an extended look at your Weather Command forecast. Tonight should be partly cloudy, with patchy fog after midnight, lows in the lower 50s, and east winds up to 15 miles an hour. Wednesday should be warmer, mostly sunny with that patchy fog persisting until the morning, a 20% chance of thunderstorms in the afternoon, with highs in the upper 80s. Wednesday night should be mostly cloudy with a 20% chance of thunderstorms in the evening, then mostly clear after midnight. Lows in the upper 50s, southwest winds 5 to 15 miles an hour. Thursday should be sunny, highs in the mid 80s, and west winds 5 to 10 miles an hour, while Thursday night should be mostly clear with lows in the mid 50s. Friday should be sunny with highs in the upper 80s. Friday night through Saturday night should be mostly clear, lows in the lower 60s, and highs in the mid 90s. Sunday through Monday should be partly cloudy, lows in the mid 60s.
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1: A Piece of My Mind is a multimedia arts project that uses portraits and personal stories to bridge divides and build community. The Montana Lottery has awarded $262,320 in high-tier prizes since June 29th. A high-tier prize is any prize of $600 or more. One of those high-tier prize winners was from the new media broadcaster's listening area. A Box Elder winner playing Shake a Day claimed their prize of $19,132 on June 29th. The winning ticket was purchased at the Jitterbugs in Box Elder. Established by a citizens' referendum in 1986, the Montana Lottery has a long history of giving back to the state. Lottery Montana has contributed over $2.25 million annually to Montana STEM scholarships, awarded more than $1.06 billion in prizes, and returned approximately $361.3 million to the state.
6: An Indiana man who traveled to Montana to have sex with a minor and had explicit images of her on his phone admitted to charges Tuesday. Brandon Cole Stolaby, 32, pleaded guilty to one count of traveling with intent to engage in illicit sexual conduct and one count of transportation of child pornography. On the first charge, Stolaby faces 30 years in prison, 5 years to life of supervised release, a $250,000 fine, a $5,000 special assessment, and an additional $100 special assessment. On the second charge, Stolaby faces a mandatory minimum of 5 years in prison, a maximum of 20 years in prison, 5 years to life of supervised release, a $250,000 fine, a $35,000 special assessment, a $5,000 special assessment, and an additional $100 special assessment. U.S. District Judge Donald W. Malloy will determine a sentence after considering the U.S. sentencing guidelines and other statutory factors. Joining the Montana Department of Labor and Industry, Governor Greg Gianforte Monday announced the opening of a new permanent state-owned facility in Helena to house the agency's weights and measures and building codes programs that ensure fair commerce and safe construction across Montana. The Weights and Measures Program conducts tests and certifications, ensuring fuel pumps, commercial scales, and other measuring devices are accurate, protecting both consumers and businesses. The Building Codes Program oversees building and safety inspections under Montana's adopted codes, serving state agencies and local jurisdictions alike. The opening of the new building gives the state programs a permanent location after years of operating in leased space and brings together multiple programs that were previously housed in various locations across Helena.
7: From ABC News, I'm Sherry Preston. The U.S. and Iran striking overnight, and now President Trump is casting doubt on the ceasefire. The president in Turkey for the NATO summit, ABC's Rachel Scott's traveling with him.
8: This morning, President Trump declaring the deal he signed with Iran just 3 weeks ago is now dead, calling the negotiations a waste of time.
9: To me, I think it's over. I don't want to deal with them anymore. They're scum. You know what scum is? They're scum. They're sick people. They're led by sick people.
8: Overnight, Iran and the U.S. trading fire. Tehran launching attacks across the region, targeting U.S. military sites in Bahrain and Kuwait.
7: In New York City, a whole lot of people have been watching one building under construction. Its support beams began buckling yesterday, leading to fears it may collapse. ABC's Aaron Katursky is on the site.
10: This morning, the rush to stabilize a building under construction in Midtown Manhattan after support columns buckled, sparking fears of a catastrophic collapse.
11: We have columns partially down on 21 and 22, and we have floors sagging between 21 and 26.
10: The first call came just before 8 a.m. Tuesday for bricks falling from the building. Workmen noticed the buckled columns, multiple cracks, and the floors beginning to sag.
7: It's a former commercial building that was being converted into residential apartments, all of that being looked into. Two square box still evacuated. Maine Senate candidate Graham Plattner denying a new set of allegations against him and staying in the race despite calls to drop out. But ABC's Jay O'Brien says the clock is ticking.
12: 18 Democratic senators have called for him to drop out, and that includes his two biggest allies in the Senate, Elizabeth Warren, who campaigned alongside Graham Plattner in the spring, and Bernie Sanders, who is perhaps Plattner's biggest supporter.
7: Oil prices surging more than 6% amid renewed tensions with Iran. 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
7: Another wave of triple-digit temperatures taking over parts of the country, says ABC meteorologist Danny Beckstrom.
15: But in the southeast, it's all about the scorching heat. Actual air temperature in the 90s in places like Houston and Orlando, with heat index values 105-plus, some dangerous heat for the southeast. And it's a similar story in the southwest. That's a dry heat there in Phoenix, but 114 is the forecast high today, and we are hot and dry into the northwest as well, even Boise approaching.

0: be going on with him. So the fact that these conversations are happening is noteworthy. But the question here now is it enough to sort of quell some of these concerns?
1: The Kremlin hailing it as an important step, the International Olympic Committee removing many of its restrictions on Russia, a big step closer to letting Russia field a full team when Los Angeles hosts the Games in 2028. Sherry Preston, ABC News.
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3: Here's a look at our local Weather Command forecast. Today will be sunny with patchy fog and a 20% chance of thunderstorms with highs in the upper 80s and southeast winds up to 10 miles per hour. Tonight will be partly cloudy with a 20% chance of thunderstorms and lows in the upper 50s with southwest winds 5 to 10 miles per hour. Thursday will be mostly sunny with highs in the mid 80s and west winds 5 to 15 miles per hour.
4: Good morning, everybody. This is Ty Thompson, Public Auction Yards here in Billings. No cattle sale here today. We are on our summer schedule. We'll be off for the next couple, 3 weeks on the cattle side of things. There is a cattle sale at BLS tomorrow, an all-class cattle sale. So if you do have cattle to market this week, tomorrow at BLS will be the day. 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You can bring your sheep and goats anytime over the weekend. We'll be staffed 24 hours a day, and that'll be a good sheep and goat sale here on Monday for the month of July. And then, as I mentioned, if we come back on the 15th, next Wednesday, there will be no cattle sale. There will be another cattle sale at BLS on the 16th. Then also mark your calendars for the 20th, 21st, and 22nd. That's the Northern Livestock Video Auction. Summertime classic, over 150,000 head of cattle, 15,000 head of sheep, big three-day event starting Monday the 20th. We'll host that right there at Billings Livestock. You can see all the details at northernlivestockvideo.com. 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But no cattle sale here today, sale at BLS tomorrow. And no cattle sale next Wednesday, but a good sheep and goat sale on Monday the 13th, all right here at Page.
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2: Good Wednesday morning, everyone. I'm Wayne Nordlund. U.S. cattle groups are united in criticizing a proposed exemption by the Trump administration for Brazilian beef from new 25% tariffs. The tariffs are part of a U.S. Trade Representative Section 301 investigation into concerns including illegal deforestation and unfair trade practices in Brazil. But U.S. cattle organizations say exempting beef undermines the investigation and gives Brazilian producers an unfair advantage. The National Cattlemen's Beef Association, RCAF USA, and U.S. Cattlemen's Association are all urging trade officials to remove bovine products from the exemption list. They argue illegal land clearing in Brazil can lower production costs and that growing imports could further weaken U.S. cattle production and discourage domestic herd expansion. Brazil exported a record $1.66 billion in beef to the U.S. last year. Through the first 4 months of this year, shipments were up 41% from a year earlier. The debate also comes as the Trump administration looks for ways to lower beef prices. Earlier this year, President Trump waived tariff rate quotas on Argentine beef, and in May, he proposed eliminating tariffs on imported beef before later withdrawing the plan. Americans are still paying record prices, with hamburger averaging $6.75 a pound, leading ranchers and consumers questioning the administration's trade strategy. Brazilian farm groups dispute all the allegations, saying their competitiveness comes from productivity and technology, not illegal practices. A final determination could give the Trump administration authority to impose the proposed 25% duties in the days ahead.
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2: Returning back this morning, we see that the U.S. Department of Agriculture has accepted more than 2.2 million acres into the Conservation Reserve Program for fiscal year 2026. Producers offered nearly 2.5 million acres during the spring's competitive CRP enrollment period, including both expiring contracts and new acreage. Nearly 1.5 million CRP acres are set to expire September 30th. USDA officials say the strong interest shows landowners are remaining committed to conservation efforts. CRP enrollment peaked at more than 36 million acres in 2007. Today, the program is capped at 27 million acres. Colorado, South Dakota, and Nebraska currently rank among the nation's largest CRP states enrolled by acreage. In other news, the National Association of State Departments of Agriculture and USDA signed a Memorandum of Understanding establishing the American Farm Legacy 250 program. The initiative will recommend

0: nation's history while laying the foundation for future generations of farmers. I'm Lane Northlund, Western Ag Network.
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0: Good Wednesday morning. I'm Lane Northlund. Looking to our cattle trade that wrapped up yesterday, without any developments in the market's fundamentals, traders felt as though their safest option was to let the contracts drift lower throughout the day's close. Yesterday, we saw not a lot of activity on the cash cattle end, of course. The expectation is that market will be steady to lower, given the packers were able to push the market lower last week. Box beef prices were mixed, with choice cuts down 71 cents yesterday at 385.77. With those fundamentals in mind, we can look to the October live board yesterday, which closed 62 cents softer at 234 and some change. December down 47 cents at 234 straight across. Feeder cattle contracts followed the live cattle lower. September feeders down 47 cents at 357.40. October down a dollar and some change at 353.77. And the week in the Rockies is underway for Spear Livestock Video Auction. Day one and two has marketed over 115,000 head of cattle so far. Let's look to some Region 2 prices. Some heavier cattle, 9 to 9.5 weight steers, all delivery dates were priced at $352 to $376 this week. Some lighter, 7 to 750-pound steers, $405 to $458. A lot lighter calves will start selling here throughout the next few days. Region 2 heifers over the first 2 days had 9 to 9.5 weight heifers priced at $320 to $3.66, 8 to 8.5 weights at $343 to $3.84. In total, over 240,000 head of cattle are consigned for this week's Superior Livestock Week in the Rockies sale. Hey, day number three will kick off at 8 a.m. Mountain Time as well. If you want to follow that along by visiting SuperiorLivestock.com.
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0: It's rodeo time in Stanford, Montana. Don't miss the 62nd annual C.M. 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Then on Sunday, the 19th at 1:30, it's all-out PRCA rodeo action. 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All three wheat futures closed mildly higher on Tuesday. KC notched a fifth straight session higher, still fueled by last week's surprise additional cut to the 2026 U.S. wheat acreage. And it appears likely that the 2026-27 U.S. wheat stocks will fall in USDA's updated forecast coming on Friday. In the overnight trade, some small gains being seen still this morning. In September, KC up a penny at 653, December up at 668. A mixed trend for Minneapolis, September lower at 630. March, those up a 4 cent lead at 674. Chicago, September wheat down a half a cent at 618. Row crops are lower for corn. September down a penny at 442. August soybeans are up 2 cents at $11.96. I'm Lane Northlund for the Western Ag Network.
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0: Monday night, the Havre North Stars baseball team put together back-to-back wins over the Tri-County Cardinals and are now riding a three-game winning streak into a short turnaround conference doubleheader Wednesday afternoon. The North Stars defeated the Cardinals 7-0 in Game 1 and 5-2 in Game 2. Havre head coach Ben Mader said he loved how his team played together to keep a clean field.
1: Caden can't do what Caden does without a field behind him to make great plays, and Quinn's the same way. He charges barrels with his speed, and if our field isn't clean, we won't do so well.
0: The North Stars were scheduled for a non-conference game on Wednesday in Glasgow before the cancellation led to Havre picking up a conference battle at Medicine Hat Wednesday afternoon. Coach Mader told NMB Sports how his team can ride their momentum and extend the winning streak.
1: We got to take care of runners in scoring position. Medicine Hat's a young group, but they're well coached, so they're going to be fundamentally sound. But we got to handle our business before we worry about anyone else.
0: First pitched Wednesday in Medicine Hat is scheduled for noon. Havre will follow up that to host the Fort McLeod Royals at American Legion Park on Saturday, July 11th at 1 p.m. In the first official year of the expanded Frontier Conference with a 22-game conference schedule, Montana State University Northern men's basketball finished with a 28-13 overall record and an 11-11 league record. Northern Lights head coach Sean Hughes had some thoughts on the 22-game league schedule and the extended travel in the expanded Frontier.
2: There's obviously some wrinkles that I think got ironed out with the schedule moving forward. You know, this was a first for all of us, and so I think it's a learning experience. It's a brand new league when you add all those teams, and so now we've got some ideas and ways that we think we can be more efficient and, you know, do some of the travel a little bit different. But at the end of the day, I think the league is much more interesting.
0: Lights basketball fell just 3 points shy of an underdog run to a conference tournament title 79-77 to Rocky Mountain College to end the 2025-26 season. Today, July 8th, is the last day that the Montana State University Northern Athletic Department will be accepting nominations for the Athletic Hall of Fame. You can email nominations to athletics@msun.edu or drop off the nomination packets at the athletic office with Cassandra, Christian, or Chris. 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
0: Now for a look at the extended Weather Command forecast. Today will be sunny with patchy fog and a 20% chance of thunderstorms with highs in the upper 80s and southeast winds up to 10 miles per hour. Tonight will be partly cloudy with a 20% chance of thunderstorms and lows in the upper 50s with southwest winds 5 to 10 miles per hour. Thursday will be mostly sunny with highs in the mid-80s and west winds 5 to 15 miles per hour. Thursday night will be mostly clear with lows in the mid-50s and west winds up to 10 miles per hour. Friday will be sunny with highs around 90 and southwest winds up to 10 miles per hour. Friday night through Saturday night will be mostly clear with lows in the lower 60s and highs in the mid-90s. Sunday through Monday will be partly cloudy with highs in the lower 90s and lows in the mid-60s. And Monday night will be cloudy with a 20% chance of rain.
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1: The Havre City Council met for their regular July meeting Monday night. The council passed a resolution affirming active participation in the Bearpaw Economic Development District, ratified the collective bargaining agreements for City of Havre Dispatchers, City of Havre Police Unit, and the local 601 International Association of Firefighters and AFL-CIO City of Havre Firefighters. Police Chief Gabe Matosich presented two officers, Walter Evans and Ronald Escobar, who have completed their probationary period, asking the council to confirm them as patrol officers, which the council did. Mayor Wade Bitz presented a letter proclaiming the City Council's full support of the Mountain Goat Court project being proposed by Eco Enterprises and HRDC Council District 4. The next Havre City Council meeting will be held on August 3rd. The Hill County Democratic Party, in accordance with party bylaws and state statutes, will be hosting a nominating convention for Hill County Commissioner District No. 3 to appear on the general election ballot in November and to serve the remainder of the term. The convention will be held Tuesday, July 14th at 5:30 p.m. at Beaver Creek Perk. The event is open to the public, however, only Hill County Democratic Central Committee precinct representatives will be eligible to vote for the nominee. If you're interested in serving as Hill County Commissioner of District 3, you can email 406dems@gmail.com. Perry Atchison was recently appointed to the position by Commissioners Strissel and Williams, but will only serve until December 31st. Hill County Republicans and Hill County Libertarians have not announced a date for their nominating convention yet.
6: Fire crews on the Custer-Gallatin National Forest responded to three wildfire starts and one abandoned campfire last week, according to an update on the Custer-Gallatin National Forest's social media page. Quick Response held all three fires to a tenth of an acre, and each was quickly contained 100%. The start comes as hot, dry summer conditions continue to elevate wildfire risk across southwest Montana. As weather continues to warm this week, visitors are encouraged to check current fire restriction status before heading out, as conditions can change quickly and stages can escalate from limiting campfires to banning them outright, including in metal fire rings. The Forest Service reminds visitors to practice responsible campfire safety. Fully extinguish all fires until they are cold to the touch. Never leave a fire unattended and stay informed on current forest conditions. The U.S. Department of Education announced a final rule establishing a long-overdue post-secondary education accountability framework. Under the new Student Tuition and Transparency System and Earnings Accountability Rule, undergraduate programs will be required to demonstrate that their graduates earn more than the typical high school diploma holder, and graduate programs will be required to demonstrate that their graduates earn more than the typical bachelor's degree holder. If a program fails to show at least this modest financial return on investment for its graduates in 2 out of 3 consecutive award years, it will lose eligibility to participate in the Federal Direct Loan Program. After 3 years of consistently failing the earnings premium measure, the department could also terminate eligibility for Title IV of the Higher Education Act, including Pell Grant eligibility for all of an institution's low-earning outcome programs.
1: That's been a look at local and state news from new media broadcasters.
7: From ABC News, I'm Sherry Preston. President Trump says, in his opinion, the memorandum of understanding between the United States and Iran is over, and that means so is the ceasefire. The two sides striking each other as NATO leaders meet in Turkey. ABC's Rachel Scott is there.
8: A U.S. official telling ABC News those strikes were meant to send a powerful message to Iran after they targeted three commercial ships in the Strait of Hormuz.
9: We hit them very hard last night, very hard. I would say 20 to 1, 20 times tougher.
8: The president meeting with his advisors on the sidelines of NATO, giving the go to target Iranian air defense and coastal surveillance systems, missile and drone launch sites, and port facilities.
7: The president also criticizing NATO for not helping in the war. A New York City high-rise still being closely watched this morning amid fears it could still collapse, even though it's been stabilized. ABC's Phil Tate is nearby the building under construction with more on how it began.
10: Workers on the 21st floor had started to notice that those columns were starting to buckle and those steel beam boxes were beginning to bend. Crews have been shoring up the building, adding additional support to the columns. But yesterday morning, emergency crews, they rushed to the scene, trying to avoid a possible collapse as the building shifted.
7: A smaller area around the building remains evacuated. Nurses are off the job at a big hospital in Boston.
11: 4,000 nurses at Brigham and Women's Hospital in Boston walking off the job this morning. They're demanding bigger raises and more affordable health insurance. In a statement, the hospital says it's fully prepared to continue providing high-quality patient care throughout a work stoppage, adding its nurses are among the highest compensated in the market.
7: ABC's Dave Packer. Democratic Senate candidate Graham Platner has until Monday to pull his name from the ballot, as many have been urging him to do in the midst of sexual misconduct allegations. After Monday, his name remains on the ballot. Maine has been central to the Democrats' hopes of taking back the Senate in the midterms. This is ABC News.
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7: A big win for Argentina at the World Cup.
14: Defending champions, Argentina down 2 goals late in the second half against Egypt. Argentina scoring its first goal of the game in the 79th minute. Minutes later, superstar Lionel Messi tying it. And then, as the game looked to be heading to extra time,
15: sending it over!
14: Argentina taking the lead in the final minutes.
7: ABC Sophie Flay, Argentina did win 3-2. A new analysis of public records shows insurers on the ACA marketplace plan to raise health care premiums by an average of 14% next year. An undocumented immigrant shot and killed in a confrontation with ICE officers in Houston. ABC's Jim Ryan with the story.
16: ICE says its agents were attempting to pull over a van as part of a targeted enforcement operation when Lorenzo Salgado Araujo tried to run them over. That's when the officers shot him to death.
17: It is a blanket statement that we've seen time and time again.
16: Cesar Espinosa is with the immigrant rights group FIEL.
17: They always try to put the blame on their victim.

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1: Here's a look at our local Weather Command forecast. Today will be sunny with patchy fog and a 20% chance of thunderstorms with highs in the upper 80s and southeast winds up to 10 miles per hour. Tonight will be partly cloudy with a 20% chance of thunderstorms and lows in the upper 50s with southwest winds 5 to 10 miles per hour. Thursday will be mostly sunny with highs in the mid 80s and west winds 5 to 15 miles per hour.
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0: Good morning. This is Kathy Zelmer with the weather conditions in the Hoagland Big Flat area. Well, yesterday we had a really nice rain shower go through. We received a little over half an inch of moisture. This morning we have a pretty good fog with just a slight breeze out of the east, and the temperature is 55 degrees. Everyone make it a great Wednesday.
1: Good morning from Harlem. It's 60 degrees, no wind right now, and cloudy skies. So, from all of us at the Easy Mart, have a good hump day. Yeah.
2: Now for a look at the extended Weather Command forecast. Today will be sunny with patchy fog and a 20% chance of thunderstorms with highs in the upper 80s and southeast winds up to 10 miles per hour. Tonight will be partly cloudy with a 20% chance of thunderstorms and lows in the upper 50s with southwest winds 5 to 10 miles per hour. Thursday will be mostly sunny with highs in

Thursday night will be mostly clear with lows in the mid-50s and west winds up to 10 miles per hour. Friday will be sunny with highs around 90 and southwest winds up to 10 miles per hour. Friday night through Saturday night will be mostly clear with lows in the lower 60s and highs in the mid-90s. Sunday through Monday will be partly cloudy with highs in the lower 90s and lows in the mid-60s. And Monday night will be cloudy with a 20% chance of rain.

Valentines are nice. Birthday and anniversary flowers are great too. But nothing says you matter to me like Just Because flowers from Milam Floral. You know what I mean. Those days when there's nothing important on the calendar, the doorbell rings or somebody shows up at your place of work, it's a delivery from Milam Floral. They hand you a perfectly wrapped bouquet and the card reads, Just Cause I Love You. 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Happy birthday.

Alrighty, good morning. It's time for birthdays live on this Wednesday of July 8th. We have no local celebrity birthdays today, so we'll go ahead and rattle off some worldwide

0: Celebrities, starting off with Joan Osborne. The singer's big song was One of Us, and Osborne turned 64 years old today. It's also the birthday of Travis Wirtz, the trumpeter from Real Big Fish, turns 49 years old. And it's the birthday of the guitarist from the Arctic Monkeys, Jamie Cook, who turns 41. It's also the birthday of actress Angelica Houston from The Addams Family, turns 75 years old. And the actor-musician Kevin Bacon, who turned 68 years old from Footloose and Apollo 13. We would also like to wish a happy birthday to Robert Kepner. The actor turned 67 years old from Heroes and Prison Break. And we'd also like to take a second to wish a happy birthday to the actress from Stranger Things and Inside Out 2, Maya Hawke. She turns 28 years old today. As a reminder for those of you who would like to get in on our birthday list or get a loved one in on our list, call 406-265-7841 to get in on that list. You'll be celebrated right here live on KOJM and over on KPQX. You can also email in to communityservice@nmbi.com. A new winner is drawn for the birthday bouquet every Friday. And again, that number was 265-7841 or email communityservice@nmbi.com.
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3: Monday night, the Havre North Stars baseball team put together back-to-back wins over the Tri-County Cardinals and are now riding a three-game winning streak into a short turnaround conference doubleheader Wednesday afternoon. The North Stars defeated the Cardinals 7-0 in Game 1 and 5-2 in Game 2. Havre head coach Ben Mader said he loved how his team played together to keep a clean field.
4: Caden can't do what Caden does without a field behind him to make great plays, and Quinn's the same way. He charges barrels with his speed, and if our field isn't clean, we won't do so well.
3: The North Stars were scheduled for a non-conference game on Wednesday in Glasgow before the cancellation led to Havre picking up a conference battle at Medicine Hat Wednesday afternoon. Coach Mader told NMB Sports how his team can ride their momentum and extend the winning streak.
4: We got to take care of runners in scoring position. Medicine Hat's a young group, but they're well coached, so they're going to be fundamentally sound, but we got to handle our business before we worry about anyone else.
3: First pitched Wednesday in Medicine Hat is scheduled for noon. Havre will follow up that to host the Fort McLeod Royals at American Legion Park on Saturday, July 11th at 1 p.m. In the first official year of the expanded Frontier Conference with a 22-game conference schedule, Montana State University Northern men's basketball finished with a 28-13 overall record and an 11-11 league record. Northern Lights head coach Sean Hughes had some thoughts on the 22-game league schedule and the extended travel in the expanded Frontier.
5: There's obviously some wrinkles that I think got ironed out with the schedule moving forward. You know, this was a first for all of us, and so I think it's a learning experience. It's a brand-new league when you add all those teams, and so now we've got some ideas and ways that we think we can be more efficient and, you know, do some of the travel a little bit different. But at the end of the day, I think the league is much more interesting.
3: Lights basketball fell just 3 points shy of an underdog run to a conference tournament title 79-77 to Rocky Mountain College to end the 2025-26 season. Today, July 8th, is the last day that the Montana State University Northern Athletic Department will be accepting nominations for the Athletic Hall of Fame. You can email nominations to athletics@msun.edu or drop off the nomination packets at the athletic office with Cassandra, Christian, or Chris. Nomination packets and requirements can be found on the Go Lights Go website under the Inside Athletics tab. 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
8: Don't cry for them. They rallied. Good morning, I'm Jay Reynolds. Argentina with an improbable comeback yesterday in the round of 16 at the World Cup. Down 2 goals to Egypt in the final 11 minutes, but they rallied for a 3-2 win, advancing to the quarterfinals. Lionel Messi, with an assist on the first goal, scores the game-tying goal.
9: This Argentina team, with one exception, is pretty average. Mm. That one exception being a 39-year-old Lionel Messi somehow keeps rolling back the clock, keeps defying my expectations, keeps defying Father Time himself.
8: ESPN analyst Shaka Hislop, the coach of Egypt, says his team was the victim of an injustice.

0: Justice, suggesting FIFA wanted Messi to still be in the tournament. In the semis, Argentina gets Switzerland, which beat Colombia on penalty kicks. Novak Djokovic survives a 5-hour, 15-minute match, winning in five sets, moving into the semis.
1: What can I say? I mean, these are kind of moments that I still play tennis for, for sure. I was telling the kids to go to sleep after the fourth, but they didn't want to listen. And I'm glad they stayed because it was honestly one of the best matches I was part of on this court in my career.
0: In the semis, he gets top seed Jannik Sinner. Women's side, Coco Gauff moves into the semis with a three-set win over fellow American Jessica Pegula. Baseball, Pirates crush the Braves 12-4. Ryan O'Hearn, three homers and 10 RBI. Colorado rallies to beat the Dodgers 4-3 in the loss. Shohei Ohtani, career homer number 300. Kyle Schwarber hits number 31 this season. Phillies top the Reds 4-1. Cincinnati struck out 18 times. New York struck out 17 times. For a second straight day, Yankees fall to the Rays 6-4. New York has lost 10 of 12. Blue Jays 9-3 over the Giants. NBA, Donovan Mitchell gets a four-year max extension with the Cavs. Free agent Chris Middleton, three-year deal with the Wizards.
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5: Here's a look at our local Weather Command forecast. Today will be sunny with patchy fog and a 20% chance of thunderstorms, with highs in the upper 80s and southeast winds up to 10 miles per hour. Tonight will be partly cloudy with a 20% chance of thunderstorms and lows in the upper 50s with southwest winds 5 to 10 miles per hour. Thursday will be mostly sunny with highs in the mid 80s and west winds 5 to 15 miles per hour.
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1: A Piece of My Mind is a multimedia arts project that uses portraits and personal stories to bridge divides and build community. The Montana Lottery has awarded $262,320 in high-tier prizes since June 29th. A high-tier prize is any prize of $600 or more. One of those high-tier prize winners was from the new media broadcaster's listening area. A Box Elder winner playing Shake a Day claimed their prize of $19,132 on June 29th. The winning ticket was purchased at the Jitterbugs in Box Elder. Established by a citizens' referendum in 1986, the Montana Lottery has a long history of giving back to the state. Lottery Montana has contributed over $2.25 million annually to Montana STEM scholarships, awarded more than $1.06 billion in prizes, and returned approximately $361.3 million to the state.
7: An Indiana man who traveled to Montana to have sex with a minor and had explicit images of her on his phone admitted to charges Tuesday. Brandon Cole Stolaby, 32, pleaded guilty to one count of traveling with intent to engage in illicit sexual conduct and one count of transportation of child pornography. On the first charge, Stolaby faces 30 years in prison, 5 years to life of supervised release, a $250,000 fine, a $5,000 special assessment, and an additional $100 special assessment. On the second charge, Stolaby faces a mandatory minimum of 5 years in prison, a maximum of 20 years in prison, 5 years to life of supervised release, a $250,000 fine, a $35,000 special assessment, a $5,000 special assessment, and an additional $100 special assessment. U.S. District Judge Donald W. Malloy will determine a sentence after considering the U.S. sentencing guidelines and other statutory factors. Joining the Montana Department of Labor and Industry, Governor Greg Gianforte Monday announced the opening of a new permanent state-owned facility in Helena to house the agency's weights and measures and building codes programs that ensure fair commerce and safe construction across Montana. The Weights and Measures Program conducts tests and certifications, ensuring fuel pumps, commercial scales, and other measuring devices are accurate, protecting both consumers and businesses. The Building Codes Program oversees building and safety inspections under Montana's adopted codes, serving state agencies and local jurisdictions alike. The opening of the new building gives the state programs a permanent location after years of operating in leased space and brings together multiple programs that were previously housed in various locations across Helena.
8: From ABC News, I'm Sherry Preston. President Trump is again threatening to destroy Iran's civilian infrastructure and to take over the country's oil terminal, Karg Island. His comments coming after the president said this of the Iranians negotiating a ceasefire deal.
9: They're sick people. They're led by sick people. And they're vicious, violent people.
8: He said as far as he was concerned, the memorandum of understanding was over. ABC's Rachel Scott is at the NATO summit in Turkey.
10: This morning, oil prices rising as the president cast doubt on future negotiations.
9: Now, I'll let our wonderful negotiators keep talking if they want, but I don't see it.
10: And he continued to blast NATO allies who refused to help with the war he waged in the Middle East.
8: Officials in New York City say the building on Manhattan's east side that started to wobble as columns began to bend has now been stabilized. ABC's Aaron Katursky's on the scene. He actually says overnight, workmen installed steel columns and expressed confidence in the building that it's no longer in risk of imminent collapse, but is not yet fully stable. And once again, they will determine how those columns failed in a long-term fix. They're still watching it overnight. Security remains tight as questions resume in Provo, Utah. The man accused of killing Charlie Kirk continues a preliminary hearing. Here's ABC's Alex Stone.
11: I'm looking around at rooftops. There are sharpshooters on the rooftops all around this courthouse. Wow. There are tactical teams up on the rooftops around the courthouse. Because of what this case is, they're looking for any threat. Tyler Robinson is brought in every day in an armored motorcade with armored vehicles.
8: More pressure on Graham Plattner, the main Democrat running for Senate, to drop out of the race amid fresh allegations of sexual misconduct. He has denied them and has until Monday to decide whether he will quit. After that deadline, it'll be his name on the ballot. You're listening to ABC News.
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8: Calls for a new trial in a suburban Dallas killing that some have been protesting. Here's ABC's Jim Ryan.
17: A jury didn't buy the argument that Carmelo Anthony was acting in self-defense when he stabbed Austin Metcalf to death during a rain delay in a track meet. It convicted him and sentenced him to 35 years in prison. Anthony has a new team of lawyers who claim misconduct by prosecutors during the trial and by the judge afterward. Those attorneys have asked for a new trial and a new judge to preside over it. Jim Ryan, ABC News in Dallas-Fort Worth.
8: Whale of a time for a group of New Jersey firefighters off the coast over the weekend when their boat encountered some trouble on the high seas. ABC's Rihanna Nally has the story.
18: Fire Chief Eric Wall and his crew coming back from a 4th of July security detail on Saturday when their boat was suddenly struck by what was believed to be a surfacing humpback whale.
19: I opened up the engine hatch and looked below, and to my surprise, there was a big hole in the back wall of the boat.
18: Cody Binkley racing his boat to the scene.
20: By the time we heard the call for help and got to them, the boat went from them being on deck and leaning towards the rear to those guys having to bail out.
18: Saying the boat sank within a minute.
8: All the people and the whale, as well as those in the whales in a pod nearby, were fine. May was an expensive month for the airlines. New federal government numbers show they spent nearly $6.7 billion on jet fuel alone, 84% higher than 1 year ago. Sherry Preston, ABC News.
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0: Chance of thunderstorms with highs in the upper 80s and southeast winds up to 10 miles per hour. Tonight will be partly cloudy with a 20% chance of thunderstorms and lows in the upper 50s with southwest winds 5 to 10 miles per hour. Thursday will be mostly sunny with highs in the mid 80s and west winds 5 to 15 miles per hour.
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1: 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Linda Hoynes of Havre won the second place $200 cash prize. 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
2: The United States Department of Defense developed the first global positioning system in the 1970s. And by 1993, a network of 24 satellites was fully operational. Civilian use began in the 1980s, with precise GPS access open to the public in 2000. Today, anyone in the world with a GPS receiver can use it freely. 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
4: 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In that moment, we were all connected. 250 years of dreaming big, and the sound that brings us there.
6: Throughout the region's roadways on this Wednesday morning, skies will be mostly cloudy with visibility at 10 miles in fog. There is no precipitation expected, and the winds will vary from 2 to 10 miles per hour from the southeast. Road work and road construction throughout the region in the following areas. Highway 87 between Great Falls and Fort Benton with road construction at mile marker 40.5 to 43.4. Motorcycles consider alternate route. Travel delay 20 minutes. Road construction on US 191 mile marker 84 to 88 south of the Missouri River with construction on Fred Robinson Bridge and R. Mells Creek Bridge. More construction on US 191 at milepost 26 to 35 with lane closures and pilot cars and a speed limit of 35 miles per hour just west of Roy. And road construction on US 80.

0: 5 east of Lewistown. Road construction on Montana 81, milepost 19 to 20, with speed limit at 35 miles per hour east of Denton. Road construction on U.S. Highway 2, mile marker 381.3 to 383.8, with road repair and panel placement on 1st Street from 9th Ave West to 4th Ave West in Havre. Now for a look at the extended Weather Command forecast. Today will be sunny with patchy fog and a 20% chance of thunderstorms, with highs in the upper 80s and southeast winds up to 10 miles per hour. Tonight will be partly cloudy with a 20% chance of thunderstorms and lows in the upper 50s with southwest winds 5 to 10 miles per hour. Thursday will be mostly sunny with highs in the mid-80s and west winds 5 to 15 miles per hour. Thursday night will be mostly clear with lows in the mid-50s and west winds up to 10 miles per hour. Friday will be sunny with highs around 90 and southwest winds up to 10 miles per hour. Friday night through Saturday night will be mostly clear with lows in the lower 60s and highs in the mid-90s. Sunday through Monday will be partly cloudy with highs in the lower 90s and lows in the mid-60s. And Monday night will be cloudy with a 20% chance of rain.
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1: Coming up this hour, the next meeting of the Havre City Council, the nominating convention for Hill County Democrats, and wildfires in the Custer-Gallatin National Forest.
2: The city of Havre, the High Line, and North Central Montana has plenty of important issues and events. 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
2: The Havre City Council met for their regular July meeting Monday night. The council passed a resolution affirming active participation in the Bearpaw Economic Development District, ratified the collective bargaining agreements for City of Havre Dispatchers, City of Havre Police Unit, and the Local 601 International Association of Firefighters and AFL-CIO City of Havre Firefighters. Police Chief Gabe Matosich presented two officers, Walter Evans and Ronald Escobar, who have completed their probationary period, asking the council to confirm them as patrol officers, which the council did. Mayor Wade Bitts presented a letter proclaiming the City Council's full support of the Mountain Goat Court project being proposed by Eco Enterprises and HRDC Council District 4. The next Havre City Council meeting will be held on August 3rd. The Hill County Democratic Party, in accordance with party bylaws and state statutes, will be hosting a nominating convention for Hill County Commissioner District No. 3 to appear on the general election ballot in November and to serve the remainder of the term. The convention will be held Tuesday, July 14th at 5:30 p.m. at Beaver Creek Perk. The event is open to the public, however, only Hill County Democratic Central Committee precinct representatives will be eligible to vote for the nominee. If you're interested in serving as Hill County Commissioner of District 3, you can email 406dems@gmail.com. Perry Atchison was recently appointed to the position by Commissioners Strissel and Williams, but will only serve until December 31st. Hill County Republicans and Hill County Libertarians have not announced a date for their nominating convention yet.
3: Fire crews on the Custer-Gallatin National Forest responded to three wildfire starts and one abandoned campfire last week, according to an update on the Custer-Gallatin National Forest's social media page. Quick Response held all three fires to a tenth of an acre, and each was quickly contained 100%. The start comes as hot, dry summer conditions continue to elevate wildfire risk across southwest Montana. As weather continues to warm this week, visitors are encouraged to check current fire restriction status before heading out, as conditions can change quickly and stages can escalate from limiting campfires to banning them outright, including in metal fire rings. The Forest Service reminds visitors to practice responsible campfire safety. Fully extinguish all fires until they are cold to the touch. Never leave a fire unattended and stay informed on current forest conditions. The U.S. Department of Education announced a final rule establishing a long overdue post-secondary education accountability framework. Under the new Student Tuition and Transparency System and Earnings Accountability Rule, undergraduate programs will be required to demonstrate that their graduates earn more than the typical high school diploma holder, and graduate programs will be required to demonstrate that their graduates earn more than the typical bachelor's degree holder. If a program fails to show at least this modest financial return on investment for its graduates in 2 out of 3 consecutive award years, it will lose eligibility to participate in the Federal Direct Loan Program. After 3 years of consistently failing the earnings premium measure, the department could also terminate eligibility for Title IV of the Higher Education Act, including Pell Grant eligibility for all of an institution's low-earning outcome programs.
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4: From ABC News, I'm Sherry Preston. President Trump says the U.S. isn't through striking Iran following Iran's targeting of ships in the Strait of Hormuz.
5: They were in the strait, which they have every right to be. And so we hit them very hard last night. Very, very. Probably hit them hard again tonight. I'll give them a little warning. We're going to hit them hard tonight.
4: Earlier today, the president declared the memorandum of understanding, which led to the ceasefire, to be over, and says of the key stipulation for starting the war,
5: they'll never build a nuclear weapon under our deal. But I don't know if we're going to have a deal. We may just do it without a deal.
4: The president commenting, well, at the NATO summit in Turkey, oil prices up over this. Also, the markets are shaky on further fighting. Dow is down 740 points. Pakistan's Navy has recovered wreckage of a missing cargo plane. The search continues for five crew members who were on board. Maine Democratic Senate candidate Graham Plattner facing even more calls to step aside after more women came forward accusing him of sexual misconduct. He has until Monday to pull his name from the ballot, says ABC's Jay O'Brien, but there's disagreement on who should be put on instead.
6: There is this question about how state Democrats are going to move forward, and this debate right now between establishment Democrats and progressives that if he were to drop out, who should replace him? Should it be, as progressives demand, someone who has that kind of outsider, anti-establishment bent as Graham Plattner? Should it be a more moderate, because as some moderate Democrats have said, they learned their lesson with Graham Plattner and that he's not electable?
4: A very tricky situation is how a structural engineer, Joe DiPompeo, describes the state of the building on Manhattan's east side to shift, leading to evacuations this week.
7: Once the immediate stabilization occurs, they have to look at the other columns around it and see if they're prone to the same thing happening. They're probably going to shore more than just the failed column. They should shore everything above to the best they can. It's easier said than done.
4: You're listening to ABC News.
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4: It's one of the most prestigious hospitals in the country, associated with Harvard University, and today they're using replacement nurses.
13: 4,000 nurses at Brigham and Women's Hospital in Boston walking off the job this morning. They're demanding bigger raises and more affordable health insurance. In a statement, the hospital says it's fully prepared to continue providing high-quality patient care throughout a work stoppage, adding its nurses are among the highest compensated in the market.
4: That's ABC's Dave Packer. They looked like retirees on vacation, but a canine dog wasn't concerned about their ages. He actually sniffed out the truth, says ABC's Jim Ryan.
14: Riding in their white 2010 Dodge pickup truck and pulling a box trailer, 80-year-old Luke Bader and his 74-year-old wife Susan stopped at the Border Patrol checkpoint near Falfurrias, Texas. A drug-sniffing dog alerted to the presence of drugs, and agents then found 134 packages containing a total of 345 pounds of cocaine in a hidden compartment in the trailer. According to a federal complaint, the Baders admitted to knowing about the drugs and said they were to be paid between $5,000 and $10,000 to deliver the load to Houston. Jim Ryan, ABC News.
4: Public records show that health insurance companies on the affordable care marketplace plan to raise health premiums again next year by an average of 14%. That's in addition to double-digit increases that happened this year, most of the cost due to the enhanced subsidies to help pay for premiums running out. Sherry Preston, ABC News.
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16: Here's a look at our local Weather Command forecast. Today will be sunny with patchy fog and a 20% chance of thunderstorms with highs in the upper 80s and southeast winds up to 10 miles per hour. Tonight will be partly cloudy with a 20% chance of thunderstorms and lows in the upper 50s with southwest winds 5 to 10 miles per hour. Thursday will be mostly sunny with highs in the mid 80s and west winds.

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0: Head to the Harlem Public Library for Lego Club, Thursdays at 4 p.m. For all ages, children 5 and under must be accompanied by an adult, and join them on Friday at 10 a.m. for story time for children ages 1 to 5 and their parents or caregivers, the time for them to read, sing, talk, write, and play.
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Now for a look at the extended Weather Command forecast. Today will be sunny with patchy fog and a 20% chance of thunderstorms with highs in the upper 80s and southeast winds up to 10 miles per hour. Tonight will be partly cloudy with a 20% chance of thunderstorms and lows in the upper 50s with southwest winds 5 to 10 miles per hour. Thursday will be mostly sunny with highs in the mid-80s and west winds 5 to 15 miles per hour. Thursday night will be mostly clear with lows in the mid-50s and west winds up to 10 miles per hour. Friday will be sunny with highs around 90 and southwest winds up to 10 miles per hour. Friday night through Saturday night will be mostly clear with lows in the lower 60s and highs in the mid-90s. Sunday through Monday will be partly cloudy with highs in the lower 90s and lows in the mid-60s. And Monday night will be cloudy with a 20% chance of rain.

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1: The Havre City Council met for their regular July meeting Monday night. The council passed a resolution affirming active participation in the Bearpaw Economic Development District, ratified the collective bargaining agreements for City of Havre Dispatchers, City of Havre Police Unit, and the local 601 International Association of Firefighters and AFL-CIO City of Havre Firefighters. Police Chief Gabe Matosich presented two officers, Walter Evans and Ronald Escobar, who have completed their probationary period, asking the council to confirm them as patrol officers, which the council did. Mayor Wade Bitz presented a letter proclaiming the City Council's full support of the Mountain Goat Court project being proposed by Eco Enterprises and HRDC Council District 4. The next Havre City Council meeting will be held on August 3rd.
2: Fire crews on the Custer-Gallatin National Forest responded to three wildfire starts and one abandoned campfire last week, according to an update on the Custer-Gallatin National Forest's social media page. Quick Response held all three

0: fires to a tenth of an acre, and each was quickly contained 100%. The start comes as hot, dry summer conditions continue to elevate wildfire risk across southwest Montana. As weather continues to warm this week, visitors are encouraged to check current fire restriction status before heading out, as conditions can change quickly and stages can escalate from limiting campfires to banning them outright, including in metal fire rings. The Forest Service reminds visitors to practice responsible campfire safety. Fully extinguish all fires until they are cold to the touch. Never leave a fire unattended and stay informed on current forest conditions.
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5: ABC News, I'm Michelle Franzen. At the NATO summit in Turkey, President Trump announcing that the memo of understanding between the U.S. and Iran is over. That break in the ceasefire follows Iran's strikes on boats in the Strait of Hormuz, he says, and the U.S. retaliating. The president, ahead of talks with Ukraine's President Zelensky, told reporters more U.S. strikes could happen.
6: They were in the strait, which they have every right to be. And so we hit them very hard last night. Very, very hard. Probably hit them hard again tonight. I'll give them a little warning. We're going to hit them hard tonight.
5: Ahead of talks with Ukraine's leader, the president expressed optimism that a ceasefire deal between Ukraine and Russia is getting closer, saying he's also in contact with Russia's president.
6: You know, I used an analogy, and it sounds simple, but it's sort of true. You have two kids in a park, and they don't like each other, and they start fighting. Sometimes you have to let them fight. Let them see that... it's tough, you know, it's tough. Fighting is tough.
5: Drone strikes from both sides have been ramping up in recent weeks. New concerns over the status of Republican Senator Mitch McConnell's health. Few details have been made public since McConnell's spokesperson confirmed he was admitted to the hospital on June 14th. Now Democrats are pushing for answers.
7: In a letter to the 84-year-old seven-term senator, Kentucky's Democratic governor says citizens of his state have grown increasingly concerned about Mitch McConnell's health and his ability to hold office. Andy Beshear asks that McConnell fully update Kentuckians on his current status. Top Republicans in the Senate say they've spoken with McConnell this week by phone, describing him as engaged and eager to return to work. But McConnell's office has not said why he remains hospitalized.
5: ABC's Stephen Portnoy. Thousands of people have been forced to evacuate due to wildfires sweeping across southern Europe. Hundreds of firefighters battling to contain those blazes in southern Spain and France. Parts of France are seeing triple-digit temperatures, and it marks the third heat wave to hit Europe so far this summer. 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
5: Nurses at one of the prestigious hospitals in the country now on the picket lines. ABC's Dave Packer has more.
11: 4,000 nurses at Brigham and Women's Hospital in Boston walking off the job this morning. They're demanding bigger raises and more affordable health insurance. In a statement, the hospital says it's fully prepared to continue providing high-quality patient care throughout a work stoppage, adding its nurses are among the highest compensated in the market.
5: A strike is planned for one day. The hospital, though, says it will remain open with skilled temporary nursing staff providing necessary care. Some home care clinicians are also holding a separate strike. Carmela Anthony, serving 35 years for killing a fellow high school athlete in Texas last year, is asking for a new trial. The 19-year-old's new legal team claiming misconduct on the part of the prosecutors and judge.
12: After Carmela Anthony was convicted of stabbing a student from a rival school at a track meet, Judge John Roach Jr. was interviewed by Dallas ABC affiliate WFAA. Asked whether the jury got it right, Roach said it did.
13: That's the process, and whatever they say, they get it right.
12: Carmelo Anthony's attorneys say the comment calls Roach's impartiality into question. They want a new trial and a new judge. Jim Ryan, ABC News in Dallas-Fort Worth.
5: A 70-year-old California man recovering after being found alive 6 days after going missing in the wilderness. The former Marine was severely hydrated when search and rescue crews found him. I'm Michelle Franz in ABC News.
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15: Now for a look at the extended Weather Command forecast. Today will be sunny with patchy fog and a 20% chance of thunderstorms with highs in the upper 80s and southeast winds up to 10 miles per hour. Tonight will be partly cloudy with a 20% chance of thunderstorms and lows in the upper 50s with southwest winds 5 to 10 miles per hour. Thursday will be mostly sunny with highs in the mid-80s and west winds 5 to 15 miles per hour. Thursday night will be mostly clear with lows in the mid-50s and west winds up to 10 miles per hour. Friday will be sunny with highs around 90 and southwest winds up to 10 miles per hour. Friday night through Saturday night will be mostly clear with lows in the lower 60s and highs in the mid-90s. Sunday through Monday will be partly cloudy with highs in the lower 90s and lows in the mid-60s. And Monday night will be cloudy with a 20% chance of rain.
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3: 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The address is 6885 County Road, 462 West. 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And we have lots of stuff. We have men's wool

0: clothes, pots and pans. We have a vintage kitchen table and chair set, a stainless steel sink, craft books, cookbooks, antiques, holiday decorations, crockery and jugs, glassware and kitchen items, metal tables, bedding, and a wool Yellowstone Park blanket.
1: Okay, so that is a garage sale this weekend from 10 to 4 on Friday, and then 9 to 3 on Saturday. And then you said on Saturday from noon until 2, everything will be half off, and then from 2 to 3, everything will be free, correct?
0: Yep, that is right.
1: And the address was 6885 County Road?
0: 462 West.
1: Okay, thank you very much.
0: All right, thank you.
1: So, right here on Tradio, our first call of the day, a garage sale going on this weekend, Friday and Saturday at 6885 County Road, 462 West, 10 to 4 on Friday and 9 to 3 on Saturday. Again, right here on Tradio, this is your number one place to buy, sell, rent, trade, or give away. 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If we take a look at our website right now and go to yesterday, Tuesday, July 7th, we can see that someone called in with 2 flat-screen TVs for sale. They were asking $25 each, and 2 end tables for sale asking $10 each. The number to call was 406-357-5750. Again, that was 357-5750. We also had someone call in on Tradio yesterday giving away 3 male black and white kittens. The number to call was 406-945-2260. Again, right here on Tradio, 406-265-7841 is your number one place to buy, sell, rent, trade, or give away. You can also call that number Monday through Friday to get a loved one in on our birthday list. Those of you that get in on the birthday list will be celebrated on KOJM and on KPQX and be entered in to win our birthday bouquet drawing from Milam Floral. That number again was 265-7841, and a new winner for the birthday bouquet is drawn every Friday. Right here on Tradio, we're going to step aside for our first break and hopefully have some more calls on the other side. Again, the number for Tradio, 265-7841.
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1: Welcome back into Tradio right here live on KOJM and KPQX. We've got another phone call on the line. And the call was dropped. But again, right here on Tradio, the number 265-7841 to buy, sell, rent, trade, or give away. We're live Monday through Friday at 1045. So we've had one call in today, a garage sale going on Friday and Saturday this weekend. While we wait for our next caller, there are weekly events that go on at the Harlem Public Library. On Thursdays, they have the After School Squad at 4 p.m. The After School Squad is a STEAM program, which is Science, Engineering, Technology, Arts, and Math program for children in elementary school. That's Wednesdays at the Harlem Public Library at 4 p.m. As we've got another caller on the line. Hello, you're live on Tradio.
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1: So, right here on Tradio, our second caller of the day, two flat-screen TVs and two end tables. The number to call, 357-5750, as we continue on Tradio for this Wednesday morning. Again, we're live Monday through Friday at 10:45, and you can check out our website, HighlineToday.com, for 2 weeks' worth of Tradio listings. Also going on today is Sounds at the Square, which started in June and will go through August 12th. Sounds at the Square is live music that can be enjoyed from 6 p.m. until 8 p.m. at Town Square. Tonight, it is the Farm and the Fellas Band, again at Town Square from 6 p.m. until 8 p.m. Enjoy live music in Town Square. In case of inclement weather, Sounds on the Square will move inside the back room of the Happer Elks Club. Again, right here on Tradio, 265-7841 is the number to call, as we have another caller on the line. Good morning. You're live on Tradio.
5: Yes, good morning. I've got a multitude of used tires for sale. Some are 30%, some are more. There's one set that has probably 90% tread left. They come off a Nissan Murata car. If anybody's interested for details, call 945-5591 in Harlem.
1: Okay, so you have a variety of used tires for sale.
5: Correct.
1: And the number was 406-945-5591 in Harlem.
5: Yes, sir. Thank you.
1: All right. Thank you for calling in today. So, right here on Tradio again, that number, 265-7841, to buy, sell, rent, trade, or give away. We've had three calls in so far today, and our latest one, a used variety of tires for sale. The number was 945-5591, located in Harlem. Today is the last day that the Montana State University Northern Athletic Department will be accepting nominations for the Athletic Hall of Fame. You can email nominations to athletics@msun.edu or drop off the nomination packets at the athletics office with Cassandra, Christian, or Chris. Right here on Tradio again, the number 265-7841 to buy, sell, rent, trade, or give away live on this Wednesday morning. And remember that you can find Tradio on our website at HighlineToday.com. We're going to take one more break right here on Tradio. Maybe have time to slip in one last call on the other side. Again, the number 265-7841.
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0: 7841. Again, that was 4-0-6-2-6-5-7-8-4-1 to buy, sell, rent, trade, or give away. So we'll take a look at all of the calls we've got in on Tradio this morning. All three calls, I should say. Well, make a correction on that and sneak in one last caller right here on Tradio. Hello, you're live on Tradio.
1: Yes, sir. I'm looking for anybody that's got any junk mowers or used mowers they're just trying to get rid of. They can give me a call at area code 940-631-1016. Thank you.
0: Okay, so you're looking for someone who has used mowers to give away or for sale, and the number was 940-631-1016.
1: Yes, sir.
0: All right, thank you.
1: All right, thank you.
0: And we've got one last call right here on Tradio. Hello, you're live on Tradio.
2: Good morning. I have some Lewis Lamore books and some William Johnstone books for sale. And the number is 399-3863.
0: Okay, so you have some Lewis Lamore books and then William Johnstone book collections for sale?
2: Yes, sir.
0: All right, and that number was... That phone number was 399-3863.
2: Yes, sir. Have a great day.
0: All right, you too. So, right here on Tradio, again, that number, 265-7841, to buy, sell, rent, trade, or give away. So, right here on Tradio, we had someone calling with a garage sale Friday and Saturday. We had someone else calling with two flat screen TVs and two end tables. Someone called in with a variety of used tires, and someone called in looking for used mowers. 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Right here on Tradio, again, the number 265-7841 to buy, sell, rent, trade, or give away Monday through Friday at 10:45. Thank you very much for listening to Tradio on this Wednesday morning. We'll be back right here tomorrow for more KOJM and KPQX Tradio. Have a fantastic Wednesday.
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3: The Badlands along the Milk River are dry terrain where softer sedimentary rocks and clay-rich soils have been extensively eroded by wind and water. Canyons, ravines, gullies, hoodoos, and other geological forms are common and often difficult to navigate by foot. The Badlands are easily viewed along the Milk River Road just north of Haver and combine geology, paleontology, and scenery in a short 5-mile drive. The road follows the channel of the ancient Missouri River and fossils prove marine animals, dinosaurs, and other reptiles. Even tropical plants existed in this area millions of years ago. 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New Media Broadcasters is pleased to be one of the sponsors inviting you to bring family and friends to experience the High Line's treasures.
4: 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We'll train the right candidate to obtain a CDL. 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The quote of the week is from Winston Churchill. 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
4: Now for a look at the extended Weather Command forecast. Today will be sunny with patchy fog and a 20% chance of thunderstorms, with highs in the upper 80s and southeast winds up to 10 miles per hour. Tonight will be partly cloudy with a 20% chance of thunderstorms and lows in the upper 50s with southwest winds 5 to 10 miles per hour. Thursday will be mostly sunny with highs in the mid-80s and west winds 5 to 15 miles per hour. Thursday night will be mostly clear with lows in the mid-50s and west winds up to 10 miles per hour. Friday will be sunny with highs around 90 and southwest winds up to 10 miles per hour. Friday night through Saturday night will be mostly clear with lows in the lower 60s and highs in the mid-90s. Sunday through Monday will be partly cloudy with highs in the lower 90s and lows in the mid-60s. And Monday night will be cloudy with a 20% chance of rain.
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7: Welcome to Insight with New Media Broadcasters. I'm Joshua Weiss. Today we sat down with Stefan Tubbs of the DEA Rocky Mountain Division to discuss recent prevalence of fentanyl and carfentanyl, an uptick in heroin usage, and how someone can report suspected drug activity.
8: Carfentanyl is used in the veterinary world, and it is 100 times more powerful than fentanyl, and it's extremely deadly. And in most cases, unlike naloxone or Narcan that would work for fentanyl poisoning, carfentanyl is not impacted. You get this in your system. Narcan has no impact. It's truly amazing to us that with as much public information as we try to put out, that people still are seeking this high. It is extremely dangerous right now, and we just can't emphasize enough. Just one pill can kill, and sadly, over the last decade or so in our country, hundreds of thousands of people have died, in some cases taking half a pill. Just 2 milligrams can be a fatal dose. Heroin is one of those drugs, right, that is not synthetic, that it actually comes from naturally occurring. You've got, sadly, for decades, you heard about heroin overdoses, and then it kind of went away. Heroin is one of those drugs like cocaine or others that rely on land and water and the sunshine and a growing season, unlike these synthetic opioids that are just chemical-based. But heroin obviously has been around in modern times and, you know, hundreds of years based on its natural ingredients, if you will, the poppies that are grown, et cetera. Primarily for a while, we really didn't hear a lot about heroin. You heard in the 60s and 70s with biker gangs and heroin, primarily in California, and then it kind of went away. But now, again, the cartels will do anything possible to make money. They don't care about getting someone to feel good or get high. They care about making money. Whether that person lives or dies, that's the cost of doing business. So with this, especially with the lab findings, seeing heroin in a pill form was highly unusual, and thus we took the steps to make sure that good folks know about this and make sure that they don't take anything from anybody. Well, when it comes to reporting, you know, suspected drug activity, you know, you can go to DEA.gov, and there is a submit a tip kind of tab right there. If you're looking for someone who is sadly addicted to drugs and need help, I would also say, you know, start local and go to your local health department. Obviously, if there's an emergency, call 911, but your support groups are much better found at the local level.
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7: An iconic Midtown commercial high-rise being converted into apartments with added floors is stable after officials say support columns gave way, causing several floors to sag and raising concerns that the building could collapse. ABC's Aaron Katursky is on scene and crews are working around the clock to reinforce the structure.
8: Construction workers evacuated, then neighboring buildings, including two hotels, offices, and a school, emptied. Streets around the building shut down, bumper-to-bumper traffic stretched for blocks. For a time, the compromised building appeared to lean. The building, formerly the headquarters of the pharmaceutical giant Pfizer, is being converted into apartments. It's the largest such conversion in city history.
7: In Texas, a bizarre situation in Harris County involving a child who was inside a home and apparently injured by lightning.
9: It's always been kind of understood that if you're inside of your home, you're safe from lightning because a home is grounded. But an investigation is underway after a child was injured in his family's home in Harris County, Texas. The home, deputies say, was hit by lightning and an electrical current went surging through the home's wiring and electrocuted the homeowner's son, who was using a computer inside the home. They say the child was evaluated by EMS. His condition is not known. Alex Stone, ABC News.
7: Extreme heat still baking the southeast, along with dangerous humidity. The most dangerous part of that heat wave set for Thursday through Saturday with triple-digit temperatures. Michelle Franz in ABC News.
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11: Here's a look at our local Weather Command forecast. Today will be sunny with patchy fog and a 20% chance of thunderstorms, with highs in the upper 80s and southeast winds up to 10 miles per hour. Tonight will be partly cloudy with a 20% chance of thunderstorms and lows in the upper 50s with southwest winds 5 to 10 miles per hour. Thursday will be mostly sunny with highs in the mid 80s and west winds 5 to 15 miles per hour.
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0: Monday night, the Havre North Stars baseball team put together back-to-back wins over the Tri-County Cardinals and are now riding a three-game winning streak into a short turnaround conference doubleheader Wednesday afternoon. The North Stars defeated the Cardinals 7-0 in Game 1 and 5-2 in Game 2. Havre head coach Ben Mader said he loved how his team played together to keep a clean field.
1: Caden can't do what Caden does without a field behind him to make great plays, and Quinn's the same way. He charges barrels with his speed, and if our field isn't clean, we won't do so well.
0: The North Stars were scheduled for a non-conference game on Wednesday in Glasgow before the cancellation led to Havre picking up a conference battle at Medicine Hat Wednesday afternoon. Coach Mader told NMB Sports how his team can ride their momentum and extend the winning streak.
1: We got to take care of runners in scoring position. Medicine Hat's a young group, but they're well coached, so they're going to be fundamentally sound, but we got to handle our business before we worry about anyone else.
0: First pitched Wednesday in Medicine Hat is scheduled for noon. Havre will follow up that to host the Fort McLeod Royals at American Legion Park on Saturday, July 11th at 1 p.m. In the first official year of the expanded Frontier Conference with a 22-game conference schedule, Montana State University Northern men's basketball finished with a 28-13 overall record and an 11-11 league record. Northern Lights head coach Sean Hughes had some thoughts on the 22-game league schedule and the extended travel in the expanded Frontier.
2: There's obviously some wrinkles that I think got ironed out with the schedule moving forward. You know, this was a first for all of us, and so I think it's a learning experience. It's a brand-new league when you add all those teams, and so now we've got some ideas and ways that we think we can be more efficient and, you know, do some of the travel a little bit different. But at the end of the day, I think the league is much more interesting.
0: Lights basketball fell just 3 points shy of an underdog run to a conference tournament title 79-77 to Rocky Mountain College to end the 2025-26 season. Today, July 8th, is the last day that the Montana State University Northern Athletic Department will be accepting nominations for the Athletic Hall of Fame. You can email nominations to athletics@msun.edu or drop off the nomination packets at the athletic office with Cassandra, Christian, or Chris. Nomination packets and requirements can be found on the Go Lights Go website under the Inside Athletics tab. 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
5: 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Everything went dark. No phones, nothing. Just me, my sister, and my mom. All we had was this little battery radio. Then this voice came on, calm as anything, telling us where Katrina was, where the water was rising, what roads were gone, where to go. And I remember thinking, as long as we can hear that voice, we are not alone.
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6: Welcome into Montana at Noon on this Wednesday of July 8th. Montana at Noon is your one-stop listen for North Central Montana, local news, weather, funeral notices, and state news. It's also your one place for your fantastic joke of the day. What do you call a group of killer whales? An orchestra. Now let's take a look at our local Weather Command forecast. Today will be sunny with patchy fog and a 20% chance of thunderstorms with highs in the upper 80s and southeast winds up to 10 miles per hour. Tonight will be partly cloudy with a 20% chance of thunderstorms and lows in the upper 50s with southwest winds 5 to 10 miles per hour. Thursday will be mostly sunny with highs in the mid-80s and west winds 5 to 15 miles per hour. Thursday night will be mostly clear with lows in the mid-50s and west winds up to 10 miles per hour. Friday will be sunny with highs around 90 and southwest winds up to 10 miles per hour. Friday night through Saturday night will be mostly clear with lows in the lower 60s and highs in the mid-90s. Sunday through Monday will be partly cloudy with highs in the lower 90s and lows in the mid-60s. Monday night will be partly cloudy with a slight chance of thunderstorms in the evening at 20% and lows in the mid-60s. Tuesday will be mostly sunny with a 20% chance of showers and highs in the upper 80s. And that will do it for the first look at our local weather. Coming up on our local news, the Hill County Health Department will be hosting a booth at the Great Northern Fair. And the Havre City Council met for their monthly meeting. 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
3: At the upcoming Great Northern Fair, the Hill County Health Department will be hosting a booth to help kick off their new mental health initiative, and they're requesting input and photo opportunities from as much of the High Line as they can. 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
3: 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The Havre City Council met for their regular July meeting Monday night. The council passed a resolution affirming active participation in the Bearpaw Economic Development District, ratified the collective bargaining agreements for City of Havre Dispatchers, City of Havre Police Unit, and the local 601 International Association of Firefighters and AFL-CIO City of Havre Firefighters. Police Chief Gabe Matosich presented two officers, Walter Evans and Ronald Escobar, who have completed their probationary period, asking the council to confirm them as patrol officers, which the council did. Mayor Wade Bitts presented a letter proclaiming the City Council's full support of the Mountain Goat Court project being proposed by Eco Enterprises and HRDC Council District 4. The next Havre City Council meeting will be held on August 3rd. The Montana Lottery has awarded $262,320 in high-tier prizes since June 29th. A high-tier prize is any prize of $600 or more. One of those high-tier prize winners was from the New Media Broadcaster's listening area. A Box Elder winner playing Shake a Day claimed their prize of $19,132 on June 29th. The winning ticket was purchased at the Jitterbugs in Box Elder. Established by a citizens' referendum in 1986, the Montana Lottery has a long history of giving back to the state. Lottery Montana has contributed over $2.25 million annually to Montana STEM scholarships, awarded more than $1.06 billion in prizes, and returned approximately $361.3 million to the state. The Hill County Democratic Party, in accordance with party bylaws and state statutes, will be hosting a nominating convention for Hill County Commissioner District No. 3 to appear on the general election ballot in November and to serve the remainder of the term. The convention will be held Tuesday, July 14th at 5:30 p.m. at Beaver Creek Perk. The event is open to the public, however, only Hill County Democratic Central Committee precinct representatives will be eligible to vote for the nominee. If you're interested in serving as Hill County Commissioner of District 3, you can email 406dems@gmail.com. Perry Atchison was recently appointed to the position by Commissioners Strissel and Williams, but will only serve until December 31st. Hill County Republicans and Hill County Libertarians have not announced a date for their nominating convention yet.
5: An Indiana man who traveled to Montana to have sex with a minor and had explicit images of her on his phone admitted to charges Tuesday. Brandon Cole Stolaby, 32, pleaded guilty to one count of traveling with intent to engage in illicit sexual conduct and one count of transportation of child pornography. On the first charge, Stolaby faces 30 years in prison, 5 years to life of supervised release, a $250,000 fine, a $5,000 special assessment, and an additional $100 special assessment. On the second charge, Stolbe faces mandatory minimum of 5 years in prison, a maximum of 20 years in prison, 5 years to life of supervised release, a $250,000 fine, a $35,000 special assessment, a $5,000 special assessment, and an additional $100 special assessment. U.S. District Judge Donald W. Malloy will determine a sentence after considering the U.S. sentencing guidelines and other statutory factors. Stolbe remained in custody pending further proceedings. Fire crews on the Custer-Gallatin National Forest responded to three wildfire starts and one abandoned campfire last week, according to an update on the Custer-Gallatin National Forest's social media page. Quick Response held all three fires to a tenth of an acre, and each was quickly contained 100%. The start comes as hot, dry summer conditions continue to elevate wildfire risk across southwest Montana. As weather continues to warm this week, visitors are encouraged to check current fire restriction status before heading out, as conditions can change quickly and stages can escalate from limiting campfires to banning them outright, including in metal fire rings. The Forest Service reminds visitors to practice responsible campfire safety. Fully extinguish all fires until they are cold to the touch. Never leave a fire unattended and stay informed on current forest conditions. Joining the Montana Department of Labor and Industry, Governor Greg Gianforte Monday announced the opening of a new permanent state-owned facility in Helena to house the agency's weights and measures and building codes programs that ensure fair commerce and safe construction across Montana. The Weights and Measures program conducts tests and certifications, ensuring fuel pumps, commercial scales, and other measuring devices are accurate, protecting both consumers and businesses. The Building Codes program oversees building and safety inspections under Montana's adopted codes, serving state agencies and local jurisdictions alike. The opening of the new building gives the state programs a permanent location after years of operating in leased space and brings together multiple programs that were previously housed in various locations across Helena. The U.S. Department of Education announced a final rule establishing a long-overdue post-secondary education accountability framework. Under the new Student Tuition and Transparency System and Earnings Accountability Rule, undergraduate programs will be required to demonstrate that their graduates earn more than the typical high school diploma holder, and graduate programs will be required to demonstrate that their graduates earn more than the typical bachelor's degree holder. If a program fails to show at least this modest financial return on investment for its graduates in 2 out of 3 consecutive award years, it will lose eligibility to participate in the Federal Direct Loan Program. After 3 years of consistently failing the earnings premium measure, the department could also terminate eligibility for Title IV of the Higher Education Act, including Pell Grant eligibility for all of an institution's low-earning outcome programs.
2: That will do it for today's local and state news. Coming up, we'll have one more look at the local weather. Stay tuned to Montana at Noon.
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2: Welcome back to Montana at Noon. We have no funeral notices today, so here's one more look at our local weather. Today will be sunny with patchy fog and a 20% chance of thunderstorms with highs in the upper 80s and southeast winds up to 10 miles per hour. Tonight will

0: 10 miles per hour. Thursday will be mostly sunny with highs in the mid-80s and west winds 5 to 15 miles per hour. Thursday night will be mostly clear with lows in the mid-50s and west winds up to 10 miles per hour. Friday will be sunny with highs around 90 and southwest winds up to 10 miles per hour. Friday night through Saturday night will be mostly clear with lows in the lower 60s and highs in the mid-90s. Sunday through Monday will be partly cloudy with highs in the lower 90s and lows in the mid-60s. Monday night will be partly cloudy with a slight chance of thunderstorms in the evening at 20% and lows in the mid-60s. Tuesday will be mostly sunny with a 20% chance of showers and highs in the upper 80s. And that will do it for the last look at our weather and for this Wednesday edition of Montana at Noon. Thank you very much for listening, and remember that you can find Montana at Noon on our website at HighlineToday.com, along with local news, state news, local and state sports, weather, and everything you need to stay up to date in North Central Montana. 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

0: Today will be sunny with patchy fog and a 20% chance of thunderstorms with highs in the upper 80s and southeast winds up to 10 miles per hour. Tonight will be partly cloudy with a 20% chance of thunderstorms and lows in the upper 50s with southwest winds 5 to 10 miles per hour. Thursday will be mostly sunny with highs in the mid-80s and west winds 5 to 15 miles per hour. Thursday night will be mostly clear with lows in the mid-50s and west winds up to 10 miles per hour. Friday will be sunny with highs around 90 and southwest winds up to 10 miles per hour. Friday night through Saturday night will be mostly clear with lows in the lower 60s and highs in the mid-90s. Sunday through Monday will be partly cloudy with highs in the lower 90s and lows in the mid-60s. And Monday night will be cloudy with a 20% chance of rain.
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3: It's time for the Midday Ag Report from the Western Ag Network.
4: Good afternoon, everyone. I'm Wayne Nordlund. The White House has made it clear it will not renew the U.S.-Mexico-Canada Free Trade Agreement in its current form. Dr. Megan Roberts is an agricultural economist and says despite the administration's decision not to renew it in its current form, the agreement is still in place.
5: We have had this in place since the first Trump administration, and this summer, particularly just a week ago, July 1, was the renew and review date. And what was announced was that we're going to move from a renewal to an annual review. So USMCA is still in place, but we are now going through annual review processes. And that is maybe going to create a little more uncertainty on this agreement.
4: With an annual review for 10 years of the trade deal, it will expire after a decade if it's not renewed before then.
5: It means that we're going to see these trade discussions between our trade representatives in Canada, Mexico, and the United States continue. There is, instead of a longer-term agreement, they will be negotiating on a more regular basis. So for some opinions, that's really going to be a positive. Then on the other side, there's maybe less of that long-term certainty because you have these annual discussions.
4: The U.S.-Mexico-Canada trade agreement accounts for about one-third of all U.S. agricultural export value. Breaking that down, the U.S. exports about $30.6 billion in ag products to Mexico and $28.2 billion to Canada.
6: In the heart of cowboy country, legends rise. 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
4: USDA will release its latest World Egg Supply and Demand Estimates report this Friday, with wheat, corn, and soybean traders watching for changes to U.S. and global supplies. Starting with wheat, analysts are expecting USDA to incorporate its latest acreage estimate, showing just over 32 million harvested acres. That's the lowest in nearly 150 years. If the 47-bushel yield holds, the U.S. crop could be the smallest since 1970, with ending stocks potentially falling below 700 million bushels. Traders will also watch drought and heat impacts in Europe, along with production prospects in Russia and Canada. For corn, analysts expect old crop ending stocks near 2.1 billion bushels. Strong exports could support

0: demand, while new crop production is expected near 16 billion bushels. Weather remains the bigger market driver as the crop enters the critical pollination period. And for beans, soybeans that is, old crop ending stocks are expected near 337 million bushels, with new crop supplies increasing slightly. USDA will release that point at 11 a.m. Central on Friday. I'm Lane Northland, Western Ag Network.
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0: Good afternoon, everyone. I'm Lane Northland. A lower trend being seen in live and feeder cattle futures here today. For cash cattle activity, asking prices have been noted in the eastern part of Nebraska at $400, but otherwise the cash cattle market is still sitting idle. Box beef prices are lower, with choice cuts down $3.56 at $382.21. On the board right now, those live cattle in October losing $1.30 at $232.72. December down $1.32 at $232.67. Although feeder cattle demand has been relatively strong this week, traders aren't going to move that contract in the opposite direction of the live cattle market, it seems. The September contracts are down 55 cents at $356.85. October down $3.53 and a nickel. As we look now to the Superior Livestock Video Auctions Week in the Rockies sale, that's underway there in Steamboat Springs, Colorado. They're offering over 240,000 head of cattle this week. Watching the sale right now, prices remain very strong. A lot of Region 2 cattle, specifically out of Utah, selling here this morning. Looking to a few of those individual lots, the Wine Cup Cattle Company out of Randolph, Utah, just marketed some steers. November delivery at 575 pounds, bring $5 and a nickel a pound. 110 heifer calves were also November delivery from the same operation. 460 pounds brought $5.25. Across the region, Utah, of course, selling a lot of cattle here today. Those 4.5 to 5 weight steers currently selling for $5.55 to $6.20. Some lighter 4 to 4.5 weight steers priced at $6.45 all the way up to $6.80. Again, a lot more lighter weight calves from right here in Western Ag Network Country will continue to sell over the next few days in Steamboat Springs.
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0: A firmer dollar and weaker corn are adding some negative spillover pressure on the wheat markets here today as we consolidate the early week rally. Wheat futures are 3 to 6 cents softer, with early gains fading. The KC September wheat down 7 cents now at 6.45. December slipping down 7 as well at 6.59. Minneapolis September spring wheat down 2 cents at 6.30. December lower at 6.53. Chicago September wheat 7 softer at 6.11. December lower at 6.26. September corn also down nearly a dime at $4.34. Soybeans are mixed, with the August up a quarter at $11.94. Cash bids in Portland show the 12 Pro Hard Red Winter Wheat to current delivery down 6 cents, $6.81. For the Western Ag Network, I'm Lane Northland.
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1: The Hill County Democratic Party, in accordance with party bylaws and state statutes, will be hosting a nominating convention for Hill County Commissioner District Number 3 to appear on the general election ballot in November and to serve the remainder of the term. The convention will be held Tuesday, July 14th at 5:30 p.m. at Beaver Creek Perk. The event is open to the public, however, only Hill County Democratic Central Committee precinct representatives will be eligible to vote for the nominee. If you're interested in serving as Hill County Commissioner of District 3, you can email 406dems@gmail.com. Perry Atchison was recently appointed to the position by Commissioners Strissel and Williams, but will only serve until December 31st. Hill County Republicans and Hill County Libertarians have not announced a date for their nominating convention yet.
2: The U.S. Department of Education announced a final rule establishing a long-overdue post-secondary education accountability framework. Under the new Student Tuition and Transparency System and Earnings Accountability Rule, undergraduate programs will be required to demonstrate that their graduates earn more than the typical high school diploma holder, and graduate programs will be required to demonstrate that their graduates earn more than the typical bachelor's degree holder. If a program fails to show at least this modest financial return on investment for its graduates in 2 out of 3 consecutive award years, it will lose eligibility to participate in the Federal Direct Loan Program. After 3 years of consistently failing the earnings premium measure, the department could also terminate eligibility for Title IV of the Higher Education Act, including Pell Grant eligibility for all of an institution's low-earning outcome programs.
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6: From ABC News, I'm Michelle Franzen. The Senate race in Maine heating up, with pressure mounting for Democratic candidate Graham Plattner to drop out of the U.S. Senate race following new accusations of sexual assault.

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4: The United States of America is unique in world history. Our Constitution, the supreme law of the land, established three branches of government, legislative, executive, and judicial, to balance one another's power. America also pioneered federalism, dividing authority between the national government and the states, while the Bill of Rights protects individual freedoms. The United States Constitution. An American first.
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0: Jim Rome Show. One of college football's most sordid scandals ever thankfully comes to an end with quarterback Brendan Sorsby running off to the NFL supplemental draft. Good. That was the biggest waste of time ever, and it should have never happened in the first place.
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2: Now for a look at the extended Weather Command forecast. Today will be sunny with patchy fog and a 20% chance of thunderstorms with highs in the upper 80s and southeast winds up to 10 miles per hour. Tonight will be partly cloudy with a 20% chance of thunderstorms and lows in the upper 50s with southwest winds 5 to 10 miles per hour. Thursday will be mostly sunny with highs in the mid-80s and west winds 5 to 15 miles per hour. Thursday night will be mostly clear with lows in the mid-50s and west winds up to 10 miles per hour. Friday will be sunny with highs around 90 and southwest winds up to 10 miles per hour. Friday night through Saturday night will be mostly clear with lows in the lower 60s and highs in the mid-90s. Sunday through Monday will be partly cloudy with highs in the lower 90s and lows in the mid-60s. And Monday night will be cloudy with a 20% chance of rain.
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1: The Havre City Council met for their regular July meeting Monday night. The council passed a resolution affirming active participation in the Bearpaw Economic Development District, ratified the collective bargaining agreements for City of Havre dispatchers, City of Havre Police Unit, and the local 601 International Association of Firefighters and AFL-CIO City of Havre Firefighters. Police Chief Gabe Matosich presented two officers, Walter Evans and Ronald Escobar, who have completed their probationary period, asking the council to confirm them as patrol officers, which the council did. Mayor Wade Bitz presented a letter proclaiming the City Council's full support of the Mountain Goat Court project being proposed by Eco Enterprises and HRDC Council District 4. The next Havre City Council meeting will be held on August 3rd.
2: Fire crews on the Custer-Gallatin National Forest responded to three wildfire starts and one abandoned campfire last week, according to an update on the Custer-Gallatin National Forest's social media page. Quick Response held all three fires to a tenth of an acre, and each was quickly contained 100%. The start comes as hot, dry summer conditions continue to elevate wildfire risk across southwest Montana. As weather continues to warm this week, visitors are encouraged to check current fire restriction status before heading out, as conditions can change quickly and stages can escalate from limiting campfires to banning them outright, including in metal fire rings. The Forest Service reminds visitors to practice responsible campfire safety. Fully extinguish all fires until they are cold to the touch. Never leave a fire unattended and stay informed on current forest conditions.
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5: From ABC News, I'm Michelle Franzen. In Turkey, after meeting with NATO allies and leaders on the sidelines, President Trump spoke to reporters about Iran. He says the memo of understanding is over after Iran fired on vessels in the Strait of Hormuz, the U.S. responding with strikes, but the president says he doesn't think the war will resume.
6: The Iran war has been a tremendous military success. And, you know, I can only answer the question by saying they're not going to have a nuclear weapon. I think it's been, I was there for one reason that Iran cannot have a nuclear weapon. I call it, we denuclearize Iran, and that's happened. They will never have a nuclear weapon.
5: In Utah, day three of a preliminary hearing underway for Tyler Robinson. He's the

0: Man charged in the fatal shooting of conservative influencer Charlie Kirk on campus last year. Robinson has not entered a plea. His attorneys trying to get the death penalty off the table. ABC's Alex Stone has more.
1: There had been indications that the state was going to play video testimony. They had said they were going to. Of Tyler Robinson's former roommate and romantic partner, which then the defense had fought against because they wouldn't be able to cross-examine, being that it was going to be video recorded. But they indicated that they're going to be done after their two witnesses. So they may have decided they don't need to play that they don't have to put that out there and let everybody know what they've got with that and let the defense know necessarily what they've got and what the roommate said to them.
0: Emmy nominations out today.
2: The
0: drama The Pitt led overall nominations, earning 25 for its second season. Hacks right behind with 24, breaking the record for the most nominations for a comedy series. Newcomer Widow's Bay landed 19 nominations. The late Rob Reiner nominated for his guest acting on the series The Bear. And Bad Bunny nominated for a Super Bowl halftime show. 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
0: There are growing bipartisan concerns over the status of Republican Senator Mitch McConnell's health. A spokesperson for the 84-year-old confirmed he was admitted to the hospital on June 14th, but there has been few updates. Now McConnell's wife, Elaine Chao, is speaking out.
6: China, as far as we are aware, prior to this medical episode of McConnell's, her presence sparked a lot of rumor on social media. Frankly, a lot of this has sparked a lot of rumor on social media. She has now issued a statement to our affiliate, WHAS, in Louisville, Kentucky, and it says in part, quote, the secretary was on a long planned trip to China. During the trip, she met with a number of people. And then she goes on to say that, quote, the senator's health did not warrant an immediate return to the U.S.
0: ABC's Jay O'Brien. New details emerging about the Ohio family after 16 children were removed from the home due to deplorable conditions. Four family members charged with child endangerment. Now one defendant, Gary Sider Sr., has been waived bail due to a medical issue.
7: The prosecutor today said that he is no threat to the public, that he will be treated outside of Vinton County, because otherwise he would have been on the county's, it would have been the county's responsibility to provide for his medical care. As the prosecutor put it, it would have bankrupted Vinton County. Now, if he is released from the hospital from there, he will have a GPS monitor before this trial begins.
0: ABC's Alex Perche, Michelle Franz, and ABC News.
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9: Here's a look at our local Weather Command forecast. Today will be sunny with patchy fog and a 20% chance of thunderstorms with highs in the upper 80s and southeast winds up to 10 miles per hour. Tonight will be partly cloudy with a 20% chance of thunderstorms and lows in the upper 50s with southwest winds 5 to 10 miles per hour. Thursday will be mostly sunny with highs in the mid 80s and west winds 5 to 15 miles per hour.
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3: Now for a look at the extended Weather Command forecast. Today will be sunny with patchy fog and a 20% chance of thunderstorms with highs in the upper 80s and southeast winds up to 10 miles per hour. Tonight will be partly cloudy with a 20% chance of thunderstorms and lows in the upper 50s with southwest winds 5 to 10 miles per hour. Thursday will be mostly sunny with highs in the mid-80s and west winds 5 to 15 miles per hour. Thursday night will be mostly clear with lows in the mid-50s and west winds up to 10 miles per hour. Friday will be sunny with highs around 90 and southwest winds up to 10 miles per hour. Friday night through Saturday night will be mostly clear with lows in the lower 60s and highs in the mid-90s. Sunday through Monday will be partly cloudy with highs in the lower 90s and lows in the mid-60s. And Monday night will be cloudy with a 20% chance of rain.
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1: A Piece of My Mind is a multimedia arts project that uses portraits and personal stories to bridge divides and build community. The Montana Lottery has awarded $262,320 in high-tier prizes since June 29th. A high-tier prize is any prize of $600 or more. One of those high-tier prize winners was from the New Media Broadcasters listening area. A Box Elder winner playing Shake a Day claimed their prize of $19,132 on June 29th. The winning ticket was purchased at the Jitterbugs in Box Elder. Established by a citizens' referendum in 1986, the Montana Lottery has a long history of giving back to the state. Lottery Montana has contributed over $2.25 million annually to Montana STEM scholarships, awarded more than $1.06 billion in prizes, and returned approximately $361.3 million to the state.
5: An Indiana man who traveled to Montana to have sex with a minor and had explicit images of her on his phone admitted to charges Tuesday. Brandon Cole Stolaby, 32, pleaded guilty to one count of traveling with intent to engage in illicit sexual conduct and one count of transportation of child pornography. On the first charge, Stolaby faces 30 years in prison, 5 years to life of supervised release, a $250,000 fine, a $5,000 special assessment, and an additional $100 special assessment. On the second charge, Stolaby faces a mandatory minimum of 5 years in prison, a maximum of 20 years in prison, 5 years to life of supervised release, a $250,000 fine, a $35,000 special assessment, a $5,000 special assessment, and an additional $100 special assessment. U.S. District Judge Donald W. Malloy will determine a sentence after considering the U.S. sentencing guidelines and other statutory factors. Joining the Montana Department of Labor and Industry, Governor Greg Gianforte Monday announced the opening of a new permanent state-owned facility in Helena to house the agency's weights and measures and building codes programs that ensure fair commerce and safe construction across Montana. The Weights and Measures program conducts tests and certifications, ensuring fuel pumps, commercial scales, and other measuring devices

0: are accurate, protecting both consumers and businesses. The Building Codes Program oversees building and safety inspections under Montana's adopted codes, serving state agencies and local jurisdictions alike. The opening of the new building gives the state programs a permanent location after years of operating in leased space and brings together multiple programs that were previously housed in various locations across Helena.
1: From ABC News, I'm Michelle Franzen. The U.S. military confirming it is carrying out another round of strikes against Iran for Iran's firing on vessels in the Strait of Hormuz Tuesday. President Trump at the NATO summit in Turkey telling reporters that the memo of understanding is over. ABC's Selena Wang has more.
2: President Trump had previewed that there would likely be more U.S. military action today. The president saying the U.S. would probably strike Iran, quote, hard again. We don't know exactly the targets in this statement. They are saying that this is in order to degrade their ability to threaten freedom of navigation through the Strait of Hormuz. But today we did also hear the president threaten to target critical civilian infrastructure.
1: In Maine, growing pressure for Democratic candidate Graham Plattner to drop out of the U.S. Senate race. It follows new accusations of sexual assault. Here's ABC's Jay O'Brien.
3: Under Maine law, Plattner has just 5 days to drop out to be removed from the ballot. State Democrats would then have 2 weeks to select a new candidate, but there's no exact roadmap for how that process would go. Overnight, the executive director of the Democratic Party of Maine saying Plattner's team has reached out, accusing them of trying to dictate the next steps.
1: Immigrant rights groups demanding an independent investigation into Tuesday's fatal shooting of a Mexican national in Houston. ICE agents are calling it self-defense.
4: According to his son, Lorenzo Salgado Araujo had been in the U.S. for nearly 35 years working in construction. On Tuesday, ICE officers attempted to pull him over, but say that he sped away and then tried to run over an agent with his van. Hours after the incident, protesters were on the same street where Araujo was shot to death.
1: ABC's Jim Ryan. The Emmy nominations are out. The series Hacks set the record for the most nominations in a single year in the comedy category with 24. The Pitt led this year's drama category with 25 nominations. 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
5: I'm U.S. Transportation Secretary Sean Duffy.
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1: Fire crews in southern Europe battling multiple wildfires. Triple-digit temperatures and winds are a challenge. Here's ABC's Maggie Ruley.
10: Record wildfires raging across southern Europe, burning more than double the seasonal average. Parts of France topping 100 degrees again as the third heat wave of the summer is bringing devastatingly high temps across the region. 850 firefighters from around the country now battling flames in the hardest hit areas. One volunteer killed.
1: Those fires also leading to evacuations. An iconic Midtown commercial high-rise being converted into apartments with added floors is now stable, officials say, after support columns gave way. It caused several floors to sag and also raised concerns that the building could collapse. ABC's Aaron Kutursky is on scene and says crews are working around the clock to reinforce the structure.
11: Construction workers evacuated, then neighboring buildings, including two hotels, offices, and a school, emptied. Streets around the building shut down, bumper-to-bumper traffic stretched for blocks. For a time, the compromised building appeared to lean. The building, formerly the headquarters of the pharmaceutical giant Pfizer, is being converted into apartments. It's the largest such conversion in city history.
1: Extreme heat taxing the southeast. Extreme heat warning stretching from Virginia to Miami, Florida, where triple-digit temperatures are hitting and could last through the weekend. Michelle Franzen, ABC News.
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13: Here's a look at your Weather Command forecast. Tonight, mostly clear, a 20% chance of thunderstorms in the evening, lows in the mid-50s, southwest winds 5 to 15 miles per hour, with gusts up to 30 miles per hour in the evening. Tomorrow, sunny, highs in the mid-80s, west winds 5 to 10 miles per hour, increasing to 10 to 20 in the afternoon. Tomorrow night, mostly clear, lows in the mid-50s, west winds 5 to 15 miles per hour, with gusts up to 30 in the evening.
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7: Here's an extended look at your Weather Command forecast. Tonight, mostly clear, a 20% chance of thunderstorms in the evening, lows in the mid-50s, southwest winds 5 to 15 miles per hour, with gusts up to 30 miles per hour in the evening. Tomorrow, sunny, highs in the mid-80s, west winds 5 to 10 miles per hour, increasing to 10 to 20 in the afternoon. Tomorrow night, mostly clear, lows in the mid-50s, west winds 5 to 15 miles per hour with gusts up to 30 in the evening. Friday, sunny, highs around 90, mild southwest winds 5 to 10 miles per hour. Friday night through Saturday night, mostly clear, lows around 60 with once again highs in the mid-90s. Sunday through Monday, partly cloudy, highs this time in the lower 90s with lows in the lower 60s. Monday night and Tuesday, partly cloudy, a 20% chance of rain showers, lows in the lower 60s and highs in the upper 80s.
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1: In coordination with broadcasters across Montana, New Media Broadcasters presents this synchronized reading of the Declaration of Independence.

July 4th, 1776, the unanimous declaration of the 13 United States of America. When in the course of human events, it becomes necessary for one people to dissolve the political bands which have connected them with another, and to assume among the powers of the earth the separate and equal station to which the laws of nature and of nature's God entitle them, a decent respect to the opinions of mankind requires that they should declare the causes which impel them to this separation. We hold these truths to be self-evident, that all men are created equal, that they are endowed by their Creator with certain unalienable rights, that among these are life, liberty, and the pursuit of happiness, that to secure these rights, governments are instituted among men, deriving their just powers from the consent of the governed, that whenever any form of government becomes destructive of these ends, it is the right of the people to alter or abolish it, and to institute new government, laying its foundation on such principles and organizing its powers in such form as to them shall seem most likely to affect their safety and happiness. Prudence, indeed, will dictate that governments, long established, should not be changed for light and transient causes, and accordingly, all experience hath shown that mankind are more disposed to suffer, while evils are sufferable, than to right themselves by abolishing the forms to which they are accustomed. But when a long train of abuses and usurpations, pursuing invariably the same object, evinces a design to reduce them under absolute despotism, it is their right, it is their duty, to throw off such government and to provide new guards for their future security. Such has been the patient sufferance of these colonies, and such is now the necessity which constrains them to alter their former systems of government. The history of the present King of Great Britain is a history of repeated injuries and usurpations, all having in direct object the establishment of an absolute tyranny over these states. To prove this, let facts be submitted to a candid world. He has refused his assent to laws, the most wholesome and necessary for the public good. He has forbidden his governors to pass laws of immediate and pressing importance unless suspended in their operation till his assent should be obtained, and when so suspended, he has utterly neglected to attend to them. He has refused to pass other laws for the accommodation of large districts of people unless those people would relinquish the right to representation in the legislature, a right inestimable to them and formidable to tyrants only. He has called together legislative bodies at places unusual, uncomfortable, and distant from the depository of their public records for the sole purpose of fatiguing them into compliance with his measures. He has dissolved representative houses repeatedly for opposing with manly firmness his invasions on the rights of the people. He has refused for a long time, after dissolutions, to cause others to be elected, whereby the legislative powers, incapable of annihilation, have returned to the people at large for their exercise, the state remaining in the meantime exposed to all dangers of invasion from without and convulsions within. He has endeavored to prevent the population of these states, for that purpose obstructing the laws of naturalization of foreigners, refusing to pass others to encourage their migrations hither, and raising the conditions of new appropriations of lands. He has obstructed the administration of justice by refusing his assent to laws for establishing judiciary powers. He has made judges dependent on his will alone for the tenure of their offices and the amount and payment of their salaries. He has erected a multitude of new offices and sent hither swarms of officers to harass our people and eat out their substance. He has kept among us, in times of peace, standing armies without the consent of our legislatures. He has affected to render the military independent of and superior to the civil power. He has combined with others to subject us to a jurisdiction foreign to our Constitution and acknowledged by our laws, giving his assent to their acts of pretended legislation. For quartering large bodies of armed troops among us, for protecting them by a mock trial from punishment for any murders which they should commit on the inhabitants of these states, for cutting off our trade with all parts of the world, for imposing taxes on us without our consent, for depriving us in many cases of the benefits of trial by jury.
for transporting us beyond seas to be tried for pretended offenses, for abolishing the free systems of English laws in a neighboring province, establishing therein an arbitrary government,

0: and enlarging its boundaries so as to render it at once an example and fit instrument for introducing the same absolute rule into these colonies. For taking away our charters, abolishing our most valuable laws, and altering fundamentally the forms of our governments. For suspending our own legislatures and declaring themselves invested with power to legislate for us in all cases whatsoever. He has abdicated government here by declaring us out of his protection and waging war against us. He has plundered our seas, ravaged our coasts, burnt our towns, and destroyed the lives of our people. He is at this time transporting large armies of foreign mercenaries to complete a works of death, desolation, and tyranny already begun with circumstances of cruelty and perfidy scarcely paralleled in the most barbarous ages and totally unworthy of the head of a civilized nation. He has constrained our fellow citizens taken captive on the high seas to bear arms against their country, to become the executioners of their friends and brethren, or to fall themselves by their hand. He has excited domestic insurrections amongst us, and has endeavored to bring on the inhabitants of our frontiers, the merciless Indian savages, whose known rule of warfare is an undistinguished destruction of all ages, sexes, and conditions. In every stage of these oppressions, we have petitioned for redress in the most humble terms. Our repeated petitions have been answered only by repeated injury. A prince whose character is thus marked by every act which may define a tyrant is unfit to be the ruler of a free people. Nor have we been wanting in attentions to our British brethren. We have warned them from time to time of attempts by their legislature to extend an unwarrantable jurisdiction over us. We have reminded them of the circumstances of our emigration and settlement here. We have appealed to their native justice and magnanimity, and we have conjured them by the ties of our common kindred to disavow these usurpations, which would inevitably interrupt our connections and correspondence. They too have been deaf to the voice of justice and of consanguinity. We must therefore acquiesce in the necessity which denounces our separation and hold them, as we hold the rest of mankind, enemies in war, in peace friends. We, therefore, the representatives of the United States of America, in General Congress, assembled, appealing to the Supreme Judge of the world for the rectitude of our intentions, do, in the name and by authority of the good people of these colonies, solemnly publish and declare that these United Colonies are, and of right ought to be, free and independent states. That they are absolved from all allegiance to the British Crown, and that all political connection between them and the state of Great Britain is and ought to be totally dissolved, and that as free and independent states, they have full power to levy war, conclude peace, contract alliances, establish commerce, and to do all other acts and things which independent states may of right do. And for the support of this declaration, with a firm reliance on the protection of divine providence, we mutually pledge to each other our lives, our fortunes, and our sacred honor.
1: Here's a look at your Weather Command forecast. Tonight, mostly clear, a 20% chance of thunderstorms in the evening, lows in the mid-50s, southwest winds 5 to 15 miles per hour, with gusts up to 30 miles per hour in the evening. Tomorrow, sunny, highs in the mid-80s, west winds 5 to 10 miles per hour, increasing to 10 to 20 in the afternoon. Tomorrow night, mostly clear, lows in the mid-50s, west winds 5 to 15 miles per hour, with gusts up to 30 in the evening.
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0: Hi, this is Kristen O'Bresley with the Northern Montana Healthcare Foundation's July Trip of the Month winners. Congratulations to Adam and Rachel Derby of Havre. They just won a spa getaway to Scottsdale, Arizona. Linda Hoynes of Havre won the second place $200 cash prize. Both names go back in the tumbler for next month's drawing, a tulip time trip to Amsterdam. Thank you to everyone who supports the Northern Montana Healthcare Foundation.
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2: On May 10, 1869, a golden spike joined the Union Pacific tracks from the east with the Central Pacific tracks from the west. America's new transcontinental railroad connected the nation from coast to coast, allowing people and goods to cross the country in just 7 days. Today, more than 90% of the original route remains in use. The Transcontinental Railroad. An American first.
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0: Today is the last day that the Montana State University Northern Athletic Department is receiving nominations for the Athletic Hall of Fame. You can email nominations to athletics@msun.edu or drop off the nomination packets at the athletic office with Cassandra, Christian, or Chris. Nomination packets and requirements can be found on the Go Lights Go website under the Inside Athletics tab. If you have any questions, contact Cassandra at 406-265-3722.
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0: conditions as reported by the Montana Department of Transportation for Wednesday, July 8th. Throughout the region, there are clear skies becoming mostly cloudy with widely scattered thunderstorms developing. Visibility up to 10 miles and south and southwest winds coming in at 5 to 15 miles per hour. On U.S. Highway 2 in Havre, between mile markers 381.3 and 383.8, there is road repair and panel replacement on 1st Street from 9th Avenue West to 4th Avenue West. On U.S. 191, between mile markers 86 and 85, there is construction on Fred Robinson and Armels Creek Bridge. And on U.S. 87, there will be a road construction project near Fort Benton. Expect travel delays up to 20 minutes. For your Wednesday Road Report, I'm Evan Suarez with New Media Broadcasters. Here's an extended look at your Weather Command forecast. Tonight, mostly clear, a 20% chance of thunderstorms in the evening, lows in the mid-50s, southwest winds 5 to 15 miles per hour, with gusts up to 30 miles per hour in the evening. Tomorrow, sunny, highs in the mid-80s, west winds 5 to 10 miles per hour, increasing to 10 to 20 in the afternoon. Tomorrow night, mostly clear, lows in the mid-50s, west winds 5 to 15 miles per hour with gusts up to 30 in the evening. Friday, sunny, highs around 90, mild southwest winds 5 to 10 miles per hour. Friday night through Saturday night, mostly clear, lows around 60 with once again highs in the mid-90s. Sunday through Monday, partly cloudy, highs this time in the lower 90s with lows in the lower 60s. Monday night and Tuesday, partly cloudy, a 20% chance of rain showers, lows in the lower 60s and highs in the upper 80s.
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2: It's hard to believe it's been 20 years since you said, I do. 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But you never knew how much she wants an anniversary ring of sparkling diamonds embraced by a band of gold. A perfect reminder of how you have embraced life together. Diamonds say it all. J.M. 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
3: A Piece of My Mind is a multimedia arts project that uses portraits and personal stories to bridge divides and build community. The Montana Lottery has awarded $262,320 in high-tier prizes since June 29th. A high-tier prize is any prize of $600 or more. One of those high-tier prize winners was from the New Media Broadcaster's listening area. A Box Elder winner playing Shake a Day claimed their prize of $19,132 on June 29th. The winning ticket was purchased at the Jitterbugs in Box Elder. Established by a citizens' referendum in 1986, the Montana Lottery has a long history of giving back to the state. Lottery Montana has contributed over $2.25 million annually to Montana STEM scholarships, awarded more than $1.06 billion in prizes, and returned approximately $361.3 million to the state.
5: An Indiana man who traveled to Montana to have sex with a minor and had explicit images of her on his phone admitted to charges Tuesday. Brandon Cole Stolaby, 32, pleaded guilty to one count of traveling with intent to engage in illicit sexual conduct and one count of transportation of child pornography. On the first charge, Stolaby faces 30 years in prison, 5 years to life of supervised release, a $250,000 fine, a $5,000 special assessment, and an additional $100 special assessment. On the second charge, Stolaby faces mandatory minimum of 5 years in prison, a maximum of 20 years in prison, 5 years to life of supervised release, a $250,000 fine, a $35,000 special assessment, a $5,000 special assessment, and an additional $100 special assessment. U.S. District Judge Donald W. Malloy will determine a sentence after considering the U.S. sentencing guidelines and other statutory factors. Joining the Montana Department of Labor and Industry, Governor Greg Gianforte Monday announced the opening of a new permanent state-owned facility in Helena to house the agency's weights and measures and building codes programs that ensure fair commerce and safe construction across Montana. The Weights and Measures Program conducts tests and certifications, ensuring fuel pumps, commercial scales, and other measuring devices are accurate, protecting both consumers and businesses. The Building Codes Program oversees building and safety inspections under Montana's adopted codes, serving state agencies and local jurisdictions alike. The opening of the new building gives the state programs a permanent location after years of operating in leased space and brings together multiple programs that were previously housed in various locations across Helena.
6: From ABC News, I'm Dave Packer. That memorandum of understanding between Iran and the U.S., President Trump says it's over. This is the U.S. launches a second day of heavy strikes in Iran after ships were targeted in the Strait of Hormuz. As for other targets?
7: The highest level of the bridges, they're... which we can knock down. I would say in one day, we knock down every single bridge in Iran. There's not a thing they can do about it.
6: ABC News senior Pentagon reporter Louis Martinez.
8: What we're hearing from the president right now is even tougher language, but with his language that the deal is already over. So interesting to see where this is going to go. But for now, much larger in scope. When last night we had 80 targets that were hit, it'll be interesting to see how many targets were actually hit in today's action.
6: The president is en route back to the U.S. after 2 days of meetings at the NATO summit in Turkey. Democrat Graham Plattner's campaign says he's not made a decision on endorsing a potential candidate if he stepped down from Maine's U.S. Senate race, this following a new sexual assault allegation, which he denies. Mexico vows legal action after one of its

0: citizens was killed by ICE in Houston. ICE says Lorenzo Salgado Araujo tried to ram an officer's vehicle. Ronald Salgado, the victim's son, is demanding a full independent investigation.
1: He did not deserve to die. He did not deserve to be reduced to a headline of Mexican man shot and killed by ICE.
0: New questions about the health of Kentucky Senator Mitch McConnell tonight. The 84-year-old former Republican leader is hospitalized since June 14th. Kentucky's governor asking McConnell to update his constituents.
2: His office hasn't said much. The statement that they continue to refer us to came out last week. It says, quote, Senator McConnell appreciates the outpouring of support he's receiving while he continues his recovery in the hospital. It goes on to say McConnell, quote, continues to improve and is working closely with his staff. And it goes on like that. But
0: ABC's Jay O'Brien, you're listening to ABC News.
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0: On the Affordable Care Act will again pay higher premiums next year.
4: The insurance company citing regulatory changes, the always rising price of things like hospital stays and prescription drugs, and the expiration of pandemic enhanced subsidies. Experts say higher costs this year caused many healthy Americans to simply drop insurance altogether, and fewer healthy people in any plan makes everyone's premiums go up.
0: ABC's Sherry Preston. It's been a pretty active summer weather-wise, and now a new kind of worry for the southeast, Saharan dust.
5: Every year, the Saharan dust cloud takes a very similar path to hurricanes that originate off the African coast and make their way to the U.S. But forecasters say the cloud of dry air actually suppresses the formation of tropical storms, reducing the chance of hurricanes. The American Lung Association suggests that people with respiratory conditions stay inside until the Saharan dust cloud blows over. Jim Ryan, ABC News in Dallas-Fort Worth.
0: Customers across Illinois could soon be facing higher water and sewer bills as the state's largest private water utilities seek increases and permission to merge. Emmy Award nominations are out, with HBO's The Pitt leading the pack with 25. The HBO comedy Hacks leads comedy categories with 24 nods. Taylor Swift is also nominated for the Eras Tour, the final show concert film marking her second Emmy nod. Dave Packer, ABC News.
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7: Here's a look at your Weather Command forecast. Tonight, mostly clear, a 20% chance of thunderstorms in the evening, lows in the mid-50s, southwest winds 5 to 15 miles per hour, with gusts up to 30 miles per hour in the evening. Tomorrow, sunny, highs in the mid-80s, west winds 5 to 10 miles per hour, increasing to 10 to 20 in the afternoon. Tomorrow night, mostly clear, lows in the mid-50s, west winds 5 to 15 miles per hour, with gusts up to 30 in the evening.
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1: Good day, everyone. I'm Lane Nordlund. Farmer sentiment fell in June to its lowest level since President Trump took office. That's according to the latest Purdue University CME Group Ag Economy Barometer. Just 12% of farmers surveyed said their operations are better off than a year ago. Looking ahead, only 22% expect to be in a better financial position next year. High input costs remain the top concern, cited by 47% of respondents, followed by low crop and livestock prices. The outlook also varies sharply by sector. Just 25% of crop producers expect good times in the next 5 years, compared with 68% of livestock, mainly cattle producers, responding to a positive outlook. Farmers remain strong supporters of free trade, with nearly 85% saying it benefits agriculture. And when it comes to artificial intelligence, more than half

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1: The National Public Lands Council is urging federal grazing permittees to submit comments supporting proposed changes to Bureau of Land Management grazing regulations. Comments are due by midnight Eastern Time on July 13th. The proposal would change how BLM evaluates land health by requiring the agencies to identify the actual cause of problems on the landscape before adjusting permitted uses, rather than automatically placing the burden on livestock grazing. The changes would also give permittees an additional 21-day window to respond to changing range conditions, protect temporary non-use for personal or business reasons, and require permit holders to be engaged in production-oriented business. The proposal also seeks to streamline billing and improve the appeals process to protect a permittee's ability to challenge agency decisions. The PLC is encouraging grazing permittees to submit comments before this coming Monday's deadline. Visit publiclandscouncil.org for more details. I'm Lane Northland, Western Ag Network.
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3: 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X, formerly Twitter, has added some new video editing tools in a bid to get people on the platform to create more original content. That includes the ability to overlay text on videos as well as green screen functionality similar to TikTok and Instagram. Volvo has announced that Apple Music will be added to some 2 million cars via a software update. The company's forthcoming electric vehicle, the EX60, will be getting the music streaming app installed natively in the car's infotainment system. And Roomba may be known for making robotic vacuums, but their latest product is keeping it simple. For the first time ever, Roomba has pulled the wraps off a non-robotic floor cleaner. It's called the Electro Plus and is said to be able to mop, sanitize, and yes, vacuum, though of course you'll have to do it yourself. The company is also rolling out 5 new robotic vacuums for the U.S., which were first revealed in Europe earlier this year. With Tech Trends, I'm Mike Dubusky.
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7: Monday night, the Havre North Stars baseball team put together back-to-back wins over the Tri-County Cardinals and are now riding a three-game winning streak into a short turnaround conference doubleheader Wednesday afternoon. The North Stars defeated the Cardinals 7-0 in Game 1 and 5-2 in Game 2. Havre head coach Ben Mader said he loved how his team played together to keep a clean field.
8: Caden can't do what Caden does without a field behind him to make great plays, and Quinn's the same way. He charges barrels with his speed, and if our field isn't clean, we won't do so well.
7: The North Stars were scheduled for a non-conference game on Wednesday in Glasgow before the cancellation led to Havre picking up a conference battle at Medicine Hat Wednesday afternoon. Coach Mader told NMB Sports how his team can ride their momentum and extend the winning streak.
8: We got to take care of runners in scoring position. Medicine Hat's a young group, but they're well coached, so they're going to be fundamentally sound. But we got to handle our business before we worry about anyone else.
7: First pitched Wednesday in Medicine Hat is scheduled for noon. Havre will follow up that to host the Fort McLeod Royals at American Legion Park on Saturday, July 11th at 1 p.m. In the first official year of the expanded Frontier Conference with a 22-game conference schedule, Montana State University Northern men's basketball finished with a 28-13 overall record and an 11-11 league record. Northern Lights head coach Sean Hughes had some thoughts on the 22-game league schedule and the extended travel in the expanded Frontier.
9: There's obviously some wrinkles that I think got ironed out with the schedule moving forward. You know, this was a first for all of us, and so I think it's a learning experience. It's a brand new league when you add all those teams, and so now we've got some ideas and ways that we think we can be more efficient and, you know, do some of the travel a little bit different. But at the end of the day, I think the league is much more interesting.
7: Lights basketball fell just 3 points shy of an underdog run to a conference tournament title 79-77 to Rocky Mountain College to end the 2025-26 season. Today, July 8th, is the last day that the Montana State University Northern Athletic Department will be accepting nominations for the Athletic Hall of Fame. You can email nominations to athletics@msun.edu or drop off the nomination packets at the athletic office with Cassandra, Christian, or Chris. 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
12: I'm Christine Lisi. The NCAA sent a letter of inquiry to Cincinnati centered on former quarterback Brendan Sorsby's time with the program. Sorsby ruled permanently ineligible by the NCAA this spring after admitting to placing thousands of impermissible sports bets over the past 4 years, spent 2 seasons with the Bearcats before transferring to Texas Tech. The 2026 Major League Baseball season will be the final one for future Hall of Famer Justin Verlander. The three-time Cy Young winner, two-time World Series champion, and 2011 American League MVP announced he'll retire after this season. The 43-year-old has made only one start for the Tigers in 2026. He's been on the injured list since April with left

0: MLB Commissioner Rob Manfred for Tuesday's All-Star Game. NBA Jason Tatum finally broke his silence on the trade of his longtime Celtics co-star Jaylen Brown to Philadelphia. Tatum said he was fortunate to go to two NBA finals with Brown and win a championship, added it's weird to be going into next season without him. ESPN NBA insider Shams Charania.
1: It is a tale of two different people. And for the longest time, over 10 years, 9 years together, they both worked amazing on the court together. But like over the last year or so, that personal relationship, it was as close to not existent as you could have. But on the court, they were amazing, hard-working professionals together.
0: Shams Charania on Mad Dog Sports Radio. A Wimbledon shocker in the men's quarterfinals. British wildcard Arthur Ferry knocked out number 9 seed Flavio Caboli in straight sets. Ferry, who entered the tournament ranked 114th in the world, is just the fourth men's wildcard to reach the semifinals at any tennis major in the Open era. He will next face French Open champ Alexander Zverev, who beat American Taylor Fritz. Zverev, the fifth active men's player to reach the semis at all four majors.
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6: Welcome to Insight with New Media Broadcasters. I'm Joshua Weiss. Today we sat down with Stefan Tubbs of the DEA Rocky Mountain Division to discuss recent prevalence of fentanyl and carfentanil, an uptick in heroin usage, and how someone can report suspected drug activity.
7: Carfentanil is used in the veterinary world, and it is 100 times more powerful than fentanyl, and it's extremely deadly. And in most cases, unlike naloxone or Narcan that would work for fentanyl poisoning, carfentanil is not impacted. You get this in your system. Narcan has no impact. It's truly amazing to us that with as much public information as we try to put out, that people still are seeking this high. It is extremely dangerous right now, and we just can't emphasize enough. Just one pill can kill, and sadly, over the last decade or so in our country, hundreds of thousands of people have died, in some cases taking half a pill. Just 2 milligrams can be a fatal dose. Heroin is one of those drugs, right, that is not synthetic, that it actually comes from naturally occurring. You've got, sadly, for decades, you heard about heroin overdoses, and then it kind of went away. Heroin is one of those drugs like cocaine or others that rely on land and water and the sunshine and a growing season, unlike these synthetic opioids that are just chemical-based. But heroin obviously has been around in modern times and, hundreds of years based on its natural ingredients, if you will, the poppies that are grown, et cetera.

0: primarily for a, well, I should say for a while, we really didn't hear a lot about heroin. You heard in the 60s and 70s with biker gangs and heroin, primarily in California, and then it kind of went away. But now, again, the cartels will do anything possible to make money. They don't care about getting someone to feel good or get high. They care about making money. Whether that person lives or dies, that's the cost of doing business. So with this, especially with the lab findings, seeing heroin in a pill form was highly unusual, and thus we took the steps to make sure that, that good folks know about this and make sure that they don't take anything from anybody. Well, when it comes to reporting, you know, suspected drug activity, you know, you can go to DEA.gov, and there is a submit a tip kind of tab right there. If you're looking for someone who is sadly addicted to drugs and need help, I would also say, you know, start local and go to your local health department. Obviously, if there's an emergency, call 911, but your support groups are much better found at the local level.
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2: Here's an extended look at your Weather Command forecast. Tonight, mostly clear, a 20% chance of thunderstorms in the evening, lows in the mid-50s, southwest winds 5 to 15 miles per hour, with gusts up to 30 miles per hour in the evening. Tomorrow, sunny, highs in the mid-80s, west winds 5 to 10 miles per hour, increasing to 10 to 20 in the afternoon. Tomorrow night, mostly clear, lows in the mid-50s, west winds 5 to 15 miles per hour with gusts up to 30 in the evening. Friday, sunny, highs around 90, mild southwest winds 5 to 10 miles per hour. Friday night through Saturday night, mostly clear, lows around 60 with once again highs in the mid-90s. Sunday through Monday, partly cloudy, highs this time in the lower 90s with lows in the lower 60s. Monday night and Tuesday, partly cloudy, a 20% chance of rain showers, lows in the lower 60s and highs in the upper 80s.
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1: 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The council passed a resolution affirming active participation in the Bearpaw Economic Development District, ratified the collective bargaining agreements for City of Haver Dispatchers, City of Haver Police Unit, and the Local 6